0: forwards are incredible. Sharks have got an incredible pack, so we knew that coming in, and I think our girls did a really good job.
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8: 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I'm your host, Gavin Livermore, as we continue celebrating Bruce Springsteen's seventh album, Born in the USA. Here's another track. This is Glory Days.

That song reminds me of the 1980s movie The Day After, Ultravox and Dancing with Tears in My Eyes. Eurythmics now, staying with 1984. Here comes the rain again.

0: Spandau Ballet from their Parade album, I believe that one was, and I'll Fly For You. The Essential 80s Radio Show continues. Stay right there. Plenty more great tracks coming up in the next half hour. Alison Moyet and Machinations.
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0: Thanks for staying with us with this week's Essential 80s Radio Show as we continue looking at Bruce Springsteen's seventh album, Born in the USA. Here's another hit. This is Cover Me.

another one of those great tunes from 1984. It was a fantastic year. Alison Moyet with Love Resurrection, some of her solo work. She also fronted Yazoo back in the late 70s and early 80s. Mental as Anything now. Continuing 1984, this is Apocalypso, the Essential 80s Radio Show.

me why they're trying to wipe. Trying to wipe the smile.

The Boss, Bruce Springsteen, with another track from his seventh album, Born in the USA. That's I'm on Fire. The late David Bowie there as well. Another classic from 84 with Blue Jean. Stay with us. This week's Essential 80s radio show continues. We're going to be departing from 1984 for just a brief moment, two whole songs. We've got an anniversary of a movie soundtrack coming up next.

0: Hello there, I'm Sean Bindley. The outgoing Labor Party president believes tough questions need to be asked in the wake of the Telstra outage. Police in South Australia are looking into a death at a regional hospital during Wednesday's network meltdown. Telstra says it is working with officers to establish if there is a connection between the death and the shutdown. Wayne Swan says the government will fully examine the issue.
1: We've had outages before and the government put a whole package of legislation to the Parliament last year, and we'll have to review, they will have to review what's coming out of this one as well.
0: Meanwhile, the Victorian state government has confirmed V-Line services will be free for 2 days to compensate for the disruptions caused by the outage. Iran's Revolutionary Guard has fired 10 ballistic missiles at a US military airbase in Jordan in what it called the second phase of its response to American strikes as the ceasefire between Washington and Tehran unravels. The US president declared the truce over on Wednesday at the NATO summit at Ankara, warning that more strikes were likely and threatening to reinstate a naval blockade of Iranian ports. Iran's foreign ministry has denounced overnight American strikes on some 90 targets along the Iranian coastline as a gross war crime. Jagrati Dave reports from Washington.
2: On the one hand, the president saying that the ceasefire is over, but he said the negotiators could continue, even though he described those negotiations as a waste of time. This mixed messaging could be a strategic ploy aimed at continuing to put pressure on the Iranians. But right now, it does look like the ceasefire is pretty much crumbling. And with that, the prospect of normalization of shipping through the Strait of Hormuz. Mediators at this point are also just scrambling to try to prevent any further escalations.
0: The federal opposition leader has taken aim at One Nation's economic policy platform, describing the party as a column of smoke. The Pauline Hanson-led outfit has seen a dip in recent polling, but is still ahead of the coalition amongst surveyed voters. Angus Taylor accusing the minor party of having bad policies and poor judgment.
3: One Nation with centres broke. The root cause of our economic crisis is an explosion in government. And One Nation's solution is to double down. A moment of satisfaction isn't worth the eternity of pain that will follow.
0: A recently elected West Australian Labor MP is set to complete a meteoric rise through the ranks and be revealed as Premier Roger Cook's new cabinet minister. Jake Batrick reports.
4: Lansdale MP Daniel Pastorelli is expected to replace outgoing stalwart Paul Papalia, who announced this week he's retiring from politics due to family reasons. The Premier will make the cabinet announcement early this afternoon. Roger Cook will also need to allocate Mr. Papalia's 5 portfolios to other cabinet members, including emergency and corrective services, but that could take days. Mr. Pastorelli won the safe Labor seat of Lansdale just 16 months ago. And was then parachuted into the role as Cabinet Secretary. Kimberley MP Davina Diana is expected to take on that role. Jake Batrick, Perth.
0: A big shake-up of Brisbane flight paths has been unveiled by Air Services Australia as findings from a long-running probe into Brisbane Airport noise are released. It will involve 4 major changes to arrival and takeoff routes and procedures. Air Services Australia's Head of Community Engagement, Donna Marshall, says it will mean quieter skies for 25 suburbs.
5: Places like Caboolture, Ongaree, the Redcliffe area, Sandstone Point, Wurrum.
0: This is Air News. Firstly to tennis, and the women's finalists have been decided at Wimbledon. Air Sports' Paul Walsh has the details.
6: It will be an old Czech Republic women's final on Saturday when Linda Noskova takes on Catalina Mukova for the Venus Rosewater Dish. 10th seed Mukova was victorious over Coco Gauff in 3 sets, 6-2, 1-6, 7-6, while the 9th seed Noskova proved to be too strong for Marta Kostyu, 6-4, 6-4. For Mukova, it will be her second Grand Slam final appearance, while for Noskova, it will be her first. Meanwhile, after 24 years, the Hewitt name is back into championship calculation here at Wimbledon, with Cruz Hewitt advancing to the semi-finals of the boys' draw after defeating seeds 14, 2 and 9, all in straight sets and all with relative ease. For the 17-year-old, there's still plenty to do.
7: I don't think the job's done yet. You know, I would love to play another good match next match. That's all I'm focusing on right now. But no, I am very happy. I'm just trying to stay level-headed, I guess.
6: Paul Walsh here at Wimbledon for Air Sport.
0: At the FIFA World Cup, France are the first team to secure a spot in the semi-finals following their 2-0 win over Morocco. And in AFL, a massive turnaround from ladder leaders Fremantle last night. After going goalless in the first half, Frio kicked 100 points in the second, beating Sydney by 38 points. The Dock is now 2 games clear at the top of the AFL's ladder. Tonight, Paul Curtis returns from suspension for North Melbourne as they take on Collingwood at Docklands. Australian Independent Radio News.
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14: 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I'm your host, Gavin Livermore. As we continue, well, we're celebrating 1984 this week, as well as the anniversary of Bruce Springsteen's seventh album, Born in the USA. But taking a slight detour just for a moment, only two songs, we're going to be taking a look back at the release of the Tom Hanks movie, Big, in this week of 1988. Fantastic movie. Actually had quite a number of songs on there. Two or three actually was from Billy Idol, one co-written by Steve Stevens, that being Rebel Yell. Well, let's have a look at that one. Here's Hot in the City.

Thompson Twins, and I believe that was probably from Into the Gap album, Hold Me Now. Huey Lewis and the News there as well, from the big soundtrack with Working for a Living. Both of those from 1982. Let's continue. 1984, though. This is ZZ Top and Legs, the Essential 80s Radio Show.

0: Wrapping up that set from their 1984 album, Agent Provocateur. That's the boys from Foreigner. And that was yesterday. Berlin also there with No More Words. Stay with us. This week's Essential 80s Radio Show continues. We've still got another half hour to go. Some great tracks coming up and some more songs from Bruce Springsteen's seventh album, celebrating a fifth anniversary release this week.
1: See you tomorrow.
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0: Thanks for staying with us with this week's Essential 80s Radio Show as we continue. Last half hour to go, plenty of great tracks. We've still got some more songs coming up from Bruce Springsteen's seventh album, Born in the USA, celebrating a fifth anniversary release this week. How's about Depeche Mode? This is People Are People, the Essential 80s Radio Show.

Australian band Eurogliders with another day in the big world. Canada's Brian Adams now. This is Kids Wanna Rock, the Essential 80s Radio Show.

0: And wrapping up this week's program, probably the biggest hit from his seventh album, and that's Dancing in the Dark. And in case you ever wondered, yes, Courtney Cox was actually a plant in that music video. Bruce Springsteen didn't know a thing about it. He was simply told by his manager to pick someone out of the audience and yank him up on stage and dance a bit with him. But yeah, she just happened to be right place, right time. Seriously, it absolutely is. She was a plant and he didn't know about her. There you go. A romantic's in there as well with Talking in Your Sleep. Have a great week ahead. I look forward to seeing you again, same time, same place, right here on your favourite station next week for another episode of the Essential 80s Radio Show. See you then. Hooroo!
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0: Hello there, I'm Sean Bindley. The Prime Minister will today announce a major sports deal with India after attending a community event in Melbourne. Nelson Scott reports.
1: Overnight, Anthony Albanese and his Indian counterparts spoke to 35,000 members of the Indian diaspora at a cultural extravaganza at Marvel Stadium. The focus of Narendra Modi's visit has so far been on boosting economic ties, including striking a deal which will see Australia export uranium to the subcontinent. The two leaders will today meet the chief executives of Cricket Australia and the AFL at the MCG, where a significant sporting announcement will be made. Mr Modi will leave the country this afternoon following a luncheon hosted by the Prime Minister.
0: Australia's Foreign Minister says everyone wants a return to stability as the ceasefire between Iran and the US breaks down. Iranian officials have denounced the latest strikes by the US as a war crime, labelling the administration as evil. The United States says it's hit 90 military targets in its latest round of action. Penny Wong says de-escalation is in everyone's interests.
2: People have been feeling it in the hip pocket, which is why we have been calling for some time, de-escalation, ceasefire. We want a return to stability. I think everybody wants a return to stability, and it's very disappointing to see at the moment this ceasefire is really fraying around the edges.
0: The chief executive of Telstra has arrived back in Australia as the telco battles the fallout of its major outage. South Australian police are looking into whether a death in a regional hospital is linked to issues reaching 000 during the meltdown. Independent federal MP Di Lee says more needs to be done to ensure the country's telecommunications network is secure.
3: We're relying so much on technology and not on enough human intervention. And I think this is so critical.
0: One of the big four banks is being accused of axing Australian jobs and sending the work overseas. The Finance Sector Union says the Commonwealth Bank blamed workflow automation and streamlining for axing more than 176 engineering and technology positions, but similar roles have now been advertised at CBA India. FSU National Secretary Julia Angrisano says the bank's boss needs to be upfront about what's going on.
4: If he is genuine about building Australian capability, he can start by not giving Australian jobs to our global partners and by being straight up with his own staff.
0: And Welsh pop star Bonnie Tyler is being remembered as a legendary singer following her death at the age of 75. She's best known for her power ballad, Total Eclipse of the Heart. The BBC's Colin Patterson has more.
5: The song which defined Bonnie Tyler's career. Winning combination of bombastic power ballad and her distinctive raspy vocals, the result of letting out a scream after vocal cord surgery. In 1983, Total Eclipse of the Heart replaced Michael Jackson's Billie Jean at the top of the UK singles chart. Across the Atlantic, she became the first Welsh artist ever to have a US number one. And the song's popularity has lasted, recently passing the landmark of 1 billion plays on Spotify.
0: This is ANews. In rugby, the Wallabies are backing fly half Declan Meredith to deliver when he makes his test debut tomorrow against France at Lang Park. The 27-year-old faces a baptism of fire from the Europeans after injuries to Carter Gordon and Ben Donaldson, but teammate Dylan Peach says Meredith is up to the task.
6: He's going to have an awesome debut. He's not like a young guy that's going to kind of be reckless. I'm super happy for him. He's had an awesome year. Yeah, there's no doubt that he'll go well, and as a back line, we feel really calm with him there because he's really switched on.
0: In AFL news, Fremantle have bounced back from their loss to the Giants, downing the second-place Swans by 38 points at home last night. It was a massive turnaround for the Dockers, who went goalless in the first half before running out winners 111-73. Dockers coach Justin Longmuir says his side were a different team in the second half.
7: It all starts in the contest. We got better at stoppage in the second half, took the ball forward from stoppage in the second half, and put their backs under a lot of pressure, and we're able to lean in and stay focused on what's got us there rather than losing focus.
0: Frio now sit two games clear of the Swans at the top of the AFL ladder. In rugby league, Bronson Cherry has penned a three-year deal to join the Storm from next year after he was granted a release by the Bulldogs. Round 19 kicks off tonight, the Tigers taking on the Warriors. And Olympic champion Kayleigh McEwen has withdrawn from the Glasgow Commonwealth Games with glandular fever. Australian Independent Radio News.
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9: 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To kick us off with this one, Chase the Feeling, Wolf Mother. Here they are.

Playing today's hits with Louis Tomlinson, former One Direction star, with We Made It. Anthony Kalia in there with What's Wrong With Me, Last Dinosaurs, FMU, and of course, the big one, Chase the Feeling with Wolf Mother. 88.6, Plenty Valley FM. And Wired for Sound. Up next will be originally sung by Jay Sean, but singing it will be Regard and Ride It. 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

It's been said there is nothing more romantic than Italian food. 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

0: I'm Mark Dransfield. The Telstra chief executive says she's deeply sorry for the way people were let down by this week's major outage. Vicky Brady has fronted the media just hours after touching down in the country to answer questions about the meltdown.
1: We have let our customers and Australians down. And for that, I am deeply sorry. I understand how much Australians rely on us to keep in touch, to work, and stay safe.
0: The telco has confirmed it is assisting South Australian police with investigations into whether there is any connection between the outage and one person's death. A Far North Queensland babysitter is due to appear in court today, accused of hurting children in her care. More from Lee Harrison.
2: Police allege the 26-year-old was babysitting two young children in their Cairns home when she assaulted them on June 20. 4 days later, detectives searched another property where the woman was arrested. She faces four charges, including two counts of common assault and one count of assault occasioning bodily harm and indecent treatment of children. She's due in Cairns court today. Police believe there could be more victims and are calling on families to come forward. Lee Harrison, Air News.
0: The H5 bird flu strain has been detected in an Australian seabird for the first time. The case was detected in South Australia. The federal government says South Australia is rolling out enhanced surveillance where the bird was found. An Australian Big Bash cricket game will be played in India as the government continues to use sport to push its diplomatic agenda. More from federal politics reporter Nelson Scott.
3: True to form for two cricket-loving nations, the Prime Minister is hosting his Indian counterpart here on the hallowed turf of the MCG, where they've met the chief executives of the AFL and Cricket Australia. The pair have confirmed the opening game of the upcoming Big Bash season will be played in Chennai in December, marking the first time a foreign cricket league will play a match in India. The fixture will be the cornerstone of the G'day Namaste Festival, a new week-long event to promote Australian culture, business and sport. The leaders have also agreed to boost investment in their respective sporting innovation infrastructure to help both nations prepare for upcoming major events. The decision follows a major deal struck yesterday, which will see Australia export uranium to India. Nelson Scott, MCG, Melbourne.
0: The WA Labor Caucus will meet this afternoon to rubber stamp the newest member of the state's cabinet, Sean Bindley, with details.
4: Lansdale MP Daniel Pastorelli is expected to be named, confirming a meteoric rise after being elected to Parliament only 16 months ago. Today will be Senior Minister Paul Papalia's last in Parliament due to family reasons. Business reporter Gary Adsed says Roger Cook will also reveal another appointment.
5: Then it's up for the Premier to nominate who becomes his Cabinet Secretary. And I'm saying that will be the MP for Kimberley, Davina Diana, who has been a Parliamentary Secretary to the Premier for past some months.
0: Checking the Aussie share market, the All Ords is up 47 points at 90.09. One Australian dollar is buying 69.49 US cents. This is Air News. North Melbourne will have key forward Paul Curtis back on deck for tonight's crucial AFL clash with Collingwood as round 18 gets underway. Sarah Patterson reports.
6: Curtis returns for the Roos, having served a three-match suspension for rough conduct, taking on a Collingwood outfit which has Scott Pendlebury back in its starting 23. In other round 18 news, Geelong has dropped ruckman Mitch Edwards for tomorrow's game against the Giants, who've been forced into three changes, including losing Lockie Whitfield to concussion. The Bulldogs have made five changes to the team to face the Eagles on Sunday, with Riley West returning, Bailey Williams on the extended bench, and the injured Tim English also named in the side. In the final game of the round, Brisbane has Hugh McCluggage and Dane Zorko back from injury to face Essendon. Sarah Patterson, S Sport.
0: Brisbane's NRLW win over Cronulla was a history maker for Tamika Upton, who became the first player in the league to notch up 50 career tries. She managed a hat trick as the Broncos edged out the Sharks by 6 points. Coach Scott Prince says it was a massive victory for the side.
7: In particular, the way we started, and the Sharks just never gave up. You know, they fought to the end and it needed something special out there to get the victory, and obviously nice to have Meeks in your team as well. But good victory for us, and very happy to get back to Queensland tomorrow with the 2 points.
0: And two goals in rapid succession have seen France down Morocco 2-0 to reach the World Cup semis. Australian Independent Radio News.
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The show that gives you a lot of music, whether it be your radio speakers or the streaming that we have, pvfm.org.au, it is definitely wired for sound, catering to your every need, including today's hits and, of course, yesterday's retro classics. We're playing the 90s, the noughties and the teens. We're going to start off with the late great George Michael from 1996 from his older album. This is Spinning That Wheel.

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0: It's yesterday's retro classics with the Venga Boys from 1999 with Venga Bus, and two of the twin sisters featured in Bewitched from 1998 with C'est La Vie. Adele and Keevy Lynch are actually the sisters of Shane Lynch from former boy band Boyzone. Spice Girls in there with Spice Up Your Life from 1997 and the late great man George Michael from 1996 from his older album Spinning That Wheel. 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

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Yes, it's been Geraldine with you this afternoon and Wired for Sound. And until next time, take care and have a great week. And we'll leave you with this one, Ocean Drive, Duke Dumont from 2015. Bye for now.

0: I'm Mark Dransfield. Veteran broadcaster and former Senator Darren Hinch has died at age 82. The man known as the human headline had been navigating health battles in recent years. Hinch made his mark in newspapers before moving into radio, where he dominated the airwaves in Melbourne and Sydney. He also hosted a current affairs show on TV.
1: Seems pretty selective for Telecom to try to absolve itself of responsibility for the lucrative fantasy phone call business. It's like owning a brothel and pretending not to know or refusing to acknowledge what goes on inside.
0: Hinch also spent time in jail after naming a convicted pedophile on air. Telstra says it's identified the issue which triggered a major meltdown of its network and blocked hundreds of 000 calls. More from Jack Hahn.
2: The embattled telco CEO touching down this morning from an overseas holiday. Vicky Brady flying straight into a storm, forced to front up over the outage and the more than 600 000 calls that failed. The company claiming the person who died in South Australia is not on their records. The boss admits it took nearly 4 hours until she found out about the major meltdown on Wednesday. Ms Brady says she's deeply sorry.
3: We have let our customers and Australians down.
2: Telstra executives have identified the issue, blaming an update to time codes, denying recent job cuts caused the mishap. Both the CEO and CFO have dodged questions about compensation and would not be drawn on whether they will give up their annual multi-million dollar bonuses. Jack Hahn reporting.
0: The deadly H5N1 bird flu has been detected in a native Australian bird for the first time. CSIRO testing has confirmed the greater crested tern died from the virus, bringing the total number of confirmed cases in Australia to 12. Federal Agriculture Minister Julie Collins says the bird was sharing a coastal range with infected migratory birds at the Robe Marina in South Australia.
4: Our scientists are undertaking further work to establish the potential pathway that resulted in the Australian seabird's infection. What we do know is that this is a coastal seabird that has an overlapping coastal range with migratory seabirds that have previously tested positive for H5.
0: Testing is continuing on another suspected positive case. A Perth postal worker has been charged after allegedly tampering with packages last month. That's after Australia Post reported the suspected thefts to federal police, who reviewed security camera video and allegedly linked lost packages to the 57-year-old man's shift patterns. The ABC reports a search of the man's home and car found $34,000 in cash. New data shows two-thirds of Australians have seen or been a victim of racism in the workplace. The Australian Institute of Health and Safety is calling on governments to change workplace health and safety laws to better protect employees. Institute Chair Celia Antonovsky says productivity is affected by racism.
5: They aren't having the most productive conversations with their colleagues, and ultimately they'll probably decide to leave that workplace. Those outcomes are all really terrible, not only for the individual, but for the workplace itself.
0: And repeating our top story, veteran broadcaster and former Senator Darren Hinch has died at age 82. The man known as the human headline had been navigating health battles in recent years. This is AIR News. First to tennis, and there's more semi-finals action tonight at Wimbledon. And for his preview, here's AIR Sports' Paul Walsh.
6: Tonight is men's semi-finals night here at SW19, with the number 2 seed Alexander Zverev to take on the new local hero and qualifier Arthur Ferry. The Brit has only 5 previous Grand Slam appearances on his CV, with none going past the second round, so his mindset for this match is quite simple.
7: I'm ready for it. I have nothing to lose. I'm just going to go out there and just put my game on the court, do what I've done, believe in myself, and we'll see where that takes me.
6: The second match has the number 1 seed Jannik Sinner taking on the 39-year-old Novak Djokovic. While Sinner cruised through his quarterfinals match in straight sets, the Joker was on court for 5 hours and 15 minutes, which might eventually be a deciding factor in the result of the match. However, most interest for Aussies will be the Cruz Hewitt semi-finals match in the boys' draw. The son of a Wimbledon champion has breezed through his previous 4 rounds and has every chance of making his first junior Grand Slam final.
0: AFL, and tonight North Melbourne welcomes back Paul Curtis from suspension for their clash against Collingwood at Marvel Stadium. In the NRL, round 19 gets underway tonight with the Warriors taking on the Tigers. Meantime, the Storm has confirmed the signing of Bronson Sherry on a 3-year deal, keeping him at the club until the end of 2029. Australian Independent Radio News.
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0: 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Love me now, before I change my mind, or my position.
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88.6, Plenty Valley FM, Random Access, Hunter as a Horse. It's an interesting name, isn't it? Hunter as a Horse, originally from South Africa, and Leviathan. Described in the Old Testament as a fire-breathing, dragon-like sea serpent, or crocodile, representing chaos and unbridled divine power, later associated with the sin of envy. Today, commonly used to describe any extraordinarily large, powerful, or formidable object, person, or organization, such as an all-powerful governing state required to maintain social order. Leviathan.

0: Ryan Rexus and Persian New Zealand rapper Chai. Ride or die, the choice is yours. 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And are DVDs making a comeback? Seems so, as streaming services become more expensive, laden with advertisements, despite the subscription fee. 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Four or five? Sounds expensive. Then there's the satisfaction of actually owning the content, not just hiring it, having the films in your own digital collection, as it were. 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

0: I'm Mark Dransfield. Darren Hinch, known as the human headline, has died at the age of 82. He reportedly passed away in his sleep overnight. Hinch first made his mark in newspapers before moving into radio, including in Sydney, Melbourne and Adelaide. He entered politics, winning a seat in the Senate. He wrote books, he was a foreign correspondent, and he fronted a nightly current affairs TV show. Plus, he spent many years working to bring convicted pedophiles to justice.
1: And I believe, I still believe, these men have no right to be able to go about their foul business under a cloak of court-sanctioned secrecy. And I believe they must be named. The campaign cannot end because too many children are still at risk. And if I put myself at risk again, well, that's life.
0: The Telstra boss says she's deeply sorry for the mass outage, but insists planned protocols were followed as the meltdown unfolded. Vicky Brady has rejected suggestions that job cuts are linked to the timekeeping glitch, which spread through the national network. She says the focus for now is making sure the network is stable and getting to the bottom of exactly what occurred.
2: We understand how much people rely on Telstra services, including the role we play in 000. So I would just reinforce our services are working as normal, particularly 000. We are seeing it work as normal, so people can have confidence.
0: One Nation says it's not the enemy as it urges the coalition to work with the minor party ahead of the next election. More from Federal Politics Editor Michael Packey.
3: Opposition leader Angus Taylor has used a major speech to launch a scathing attack against One Nation, arguing the minor party would lead Australia to an eternity of pain if it were to ever win government. Mr Taylor is trying to appease some of his own MPs who've been urging him to take a tougher stance against the Pauline Hanson-led outfit.
4: It's a one-person show. Policies are incoherent. They don't add up.
3: Senator Hanson is currently in the UK meeting right-wing groups and politicians. She's released a video statement urging Mr Taylor to work with her.
5: Angus, I'm not your enemy.
3: The most recent polls have shown some of the shine is starting to come off One Nation, but it's still second after Labor, leaving the coalition in its wake. Michael Packey reporting.
0: The opening game of this summer's Big Bash cricket season will be played in India for the first time. The Prime Minister has been holding talks with his Indian counterpart at the MCG alongside sporting legends and current players. The T20 match between the Melbourne Renegades and Perth Scorchers will take place in Chennai. Anthony Albanese says an event to boost Australian investment will run alongside the fixture.
6: It will kick off a week-long G'day Namaste Festival of Australian Sport, Culture and business engagement. There will be a senior business delegation led by the Business Council of Australia.
0: And a private island 50 kilometres from Hobart has been listed for sale. Pulse Tasmania reports Fulham Island is expected to fetch between $3 and $4 million. The largely undeveloped island is close to 10 hectares in size, and to get to it, you need your own boat or helicopter. This is Air News. Having been a finalist in the last FIFA World Cup, France has again made it through to the semi-finals, as Air Sports' Graham Davis reports.
7: France became the first team to reach the FIFA World Cup 2026 semi-finals with a 2-0 win over Morocco. Mbappe seemed to be far from his best and even had a poorly struck penalty saved in the first half after he'd been brought down in the box. However, in the 60th minute, he redeemed himself by curling a right foot shot into the far corner from the edge of the penalty area. 6 minutes later, and Dembele's strike from a similar distance was just as accurate and enough to seal the win. It was another impressive performance by France, and it will face either Spain or Belgium next, while Morocco bowed out to the same opponent as 4 years ago. Graham Davis for Air Sport.
0: Coco Gauff has failed to capitalise on a match point as she lost a three-set epic to Carolina Mukva in the Wimbledon semi-finals. The American says she gave it all she could.
8: It just takes moments like this to learn from and have a more of a clear, concise plan of what I want to do. But at the end of the day, I left it all out there.
0: It'll be an all-Czech final with Mukva taking on Linda Noskva. And Olympic champion Kayleigh McEwen says she's gutted to have to miss the Commonwealth Games after being diagnosed with glandular fever. Australian Independent Radio News.
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0: Chrono Maxis, Africa Bambaataa and John Lydon in a time zone. 88.6, Sunny Valley FM. And apparently many Gen Zs, which includes people born between 1997 and 2012, have decided they don't want to have children because of a rising fear about climate change and global warming. Really? It's mostly the younger end of the Gen Z scale, 19 to 24-year-olds, who've been fed this nonsense throughout their schooling while being exposed to constant propaganda telling us we're all doomed because of global warming. So much for critical thinking or responsibility in education.
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0: Joining Rexus, Randall Brumlett, Garbage Man. Where would we be without them? I think we were a little while ago. And a glass container I just acquired had this warning in the introduction leaflet. Listen, very important. Glass products can break if they are dropped against a hard surface. Amazing. It's handy to know, right? That was in the introduction leaflet. A warning. Glass products can break if they're dropped against a hard surface. Really? I must try that. 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

It's American ska punk band from Long Beach, California, Sublime. Can't miss you. Ska punk, eh? So my idea of a metal R&B outfit is not that far off, really. 88.6, Plenty Valley FM, and the Allen government wants to hand out more than 80,000 fishing rods to Year 5 students in our public and private schools because we can afford it, right? The last time this lure, a

Soul liberation mission accomplished on this dance floor. Mountaintop, fountain of life never stop. Elixir drops under the dome. Electricity homes, yes, we've already begun. Yeah. Drums summon the wise, ancestors, tribe, bless us in the

0: I'm Mark Dransfield. The federal government says Telstra needs to face the music over its network outage, which knocked out 000 calls. The telco says the issue's now been resolved and welfare checks have been conducted on hundreds of customers. The government has confirmed no one died following the 000 failure. Communications Minister Annika Wells says she expects Telstra to cooperate with a federal inquiry.
1: The last few days have been really difficult for many Australians. And now that Telstra has resolved its outage, it is time for Telstra to face the music. Telstra has a lot of questions to answer. We need to get to the bottom of what happened. We need to understand how to prevent it from happening again.
0: A greater crested tern has become Australia's first native bird to test positive for the highly contagious H5 bird flu. The animal was found dead on a beach in South Australia after contracting the virus from infected migratory birds in the same area. Despite the nation's number of confirmed cases rising to 12, Federal Agriculture Minister Julie Collins says the risk to human health remains low.
2: There is still no evidence of any mass mortalities due to the H5 bird flu, nor is there any evidence of spread to other animal productions or populations at this time. There is no evidence currently of any infection in our poultry or agriculture system.
0: Human remains, believed to be those of a 13-year-old girl, have been found in Victoria's northwest. Christy Cooper reports.
3: The heartbreaking discovery was made by search and rescue teams who'd been scouring bushland 3 hours northwest of Melbourne looking for a missing 13-year-old girl. She was last seen in the Donald area 6 days ago. Detectives located human remains late yesterday afternoon. While they haven't formally been identified, police have confirmed they believe it's the missing girl. Detectives executed a warrant at a nearby home this morning, saying her death is being treated as suspicious. Christy Cooper reporting.
0: New South Wales police say they've dismantled a network they believe has been distributing encrypted devices to organise criminals. More from Josh Bryant.
4: More than 12 months ago, police launched an investigation in what they've described as the VIP organised crime group, suspected of importing, encrypting and selling devices to be used by those involved in serious criminal activity in New South Wales. Detectives allege the group was bringing in $2 million by selling about 1,000 of the devices every year. Officers have seized close to 100 of the devices in recent operations. Three people have been charged. The Organised Crime Squad commander says they've removed a key enabler of organised crime. Josh Bryant, Sydney.
0: A software issue has forced the recall of 13,000 Nissan X-Trails. The vehicle may slip into a fail-safe mode. The recall affects models produced between 2022 and this year. And Australian broadcasting legend Darren Hinch is being remembered as a trailblazer of journalism following his death at the age of 82. Across a six-decade career in print, radio and TV, Hinch became known as the human headline for his fearless and outspoken style. He spent almost a decade hosting 3AW Drive, signing off for the final time in November 2012 with his trademark catchphrase.
5: And so, I guess, coming up now, here we go, 10 years of it. For the last time, thank your mother for the rabbits. That's life. And from 3AW, bye-bye.
0: This is Air News. First to AFL, and North Melbourne will have key forward Paul Curtis back on deck for tonight's clash with Collingwood as round 18 gets underway. More from Sarah Patterson.
6: Curtis returns for the Roos, having served a three-match suspension for rough conduct, taking on a Collingwood outfit which has Scott Pendlebury back in its starting 23. In other round 18 news, Geelong has dropped ruckman Mitch Edwards for tomorrow's game against the Giants, who've been forced into three changes, including losing Lockie Whitfield to concussion. The Bulldogs have made five changes to the team to face the Eagles on Sunday, with Riley West returning, Bailey Williams on the extended bench, and the injured Tim English also named in the side. In the final game of the round, Brisbane has Hugh McCluggage and Dane Zorko back from injury to face Essendon. Sarah Patterson, S Sport.
0: In the NRL, round 19 gets underway tonight with the Warriors taking on the Tigers. Meantime, a blow for the Eels. Captain Mitchell Moses has been ruled out of tomorrow night's clash with the Roosters due to a leg cork. And two goals in rapid succession have seen France down Morocco 2-0 to reach the World Cup semi-finals. Star Kylian Mbappe playing down an ankle injury he picked up in the match. Australian Independent Radio News.
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0: You ever heard of a polyp? Sounds like a rare species of toad. Actually, it's a lump that grows inside me, your bowel. Look, I'm pretty sure if you had a strange lump growing on your forehead, you might get it looked at, right? But when they're growing inside me, nothing, nada. And the polyps I get can lead to Australia's second deadliest cancer. So, until there's a way to make them grow on your face, it's up to you to get me looked at. Got it? Give a crap about your bowel at bowelcanceraustralia.org. I listen to
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0: I'm Alan Baskin. The Telstra boss says she's deeply sorry for the mass outage, which affected customers this week, but insists planned protocols were followed as the meltdown unfolded. Vicky Brady has rejected suggestions that job cuts are linked to the timekeeping glitch, which spread through the national network. She says the focus for now is making sure the network is stable and getting to the bottom of exactly what happened.
1: We understand how much people rely on Telstra services, including the role we play in 000. So I would just reinforce our services are working as normal, particularly 000. We are seeing it work as normal, so people can have confidence.
0: Police in South Australia have confirmed a woman's death during the Telstra outage was not a result of the network failure. The woman's partner found her unresponsive and used his Telstra phone to contact a neighbour with medical experience who assessed her and successfully called 000. The woman was taken to hospital via ambulance, where she died several hours later. Darren Hinch, the human headline, has died at the age of 82. He reportedly passed away in his sleep. Hinch first made his mark in newspapers before moving into radio and television. He entered politics, winning a seat in the Senate. He wrote books. He was a foreign correspondent and fronted a nightly current affairs TV show. Hinch also spent many years working to bring pedophiles to justice, spending time in jail after identifying one on air.
2: And I believe, I still believe, these men have no right to be able to go about their foul business under a cloak of court-sanctioned secrecy. And I believe they must be named. The campaign cannot end because too many children are still at risk. And if I put myself at risk again, well, that's life.
0: For the first time, a native species has been confirmed to have contracted the H5 bird flu. The greater crested tern was found in South Australia in a coastal area frequented by migratory species which have previously tested positive for the virus. The search for a missing teenage girl in bushland near Donald in northwest Victoria has ended in tragedy. Human remains, believed to be those of 13-year-old Layla Jeffrey, have been found. Her death is being treated as suspicious. Latest data shows more people have been meeting their recommended serves of lean meat and alternative foods. Mark Dransfield reports.
3: Bureau of Statistics figures show nearly two-thirds of intake was eating meats and poultry, with other sources coming from eggs, nuts, seeds and fish. The Bureau's Saraksha Maharaj says around a quarter met the recommendations for grains, cereals and fruits.
4: And a quarter of grains and cereals consumed came from whole grain or high-fibre varieties. And more than half, or 58.2% of fruit sales, came from fresh, frozen or canned fruit.
3: The figures are an improvement on 10 years prior. Mark Dransfield, Air News.
0: 13,000 Nissan X-Trail vehicles built between 2022 and this year are being recalled due to a software issue. A problem with the lithium-ion battery controller in the vehicles may cause them to enter a fail-safe mode. Officials say the loss of power could increase the risk of crashes. This is Air News. Bronson Sherry has penned a three-year deal to join the Storm from next year after he was granted a release by the Bulldogs. Round 19 of the NRL kicks off tonight with the West Tigers taking on the Warriors. In AFL, Collingwood hosts North Melbourne at Docklands. Josh Worrell is still expected to play for the Crows tomorrow night, despite having a car accident today. It happened on the way to training this morning. Adelaide hosts the Suns. France is the first team to qualify for the World Cup semi-finals, beating Morocco 2-0. Golden Boot leader Kylian Mbappe has scored his eighth goal of the tournament in the 60th minute.
5: Mbappe! Simply irrepressible!
0: That audio thanks to SBS. Mbappe had his ankle on ice after the match but says it's only minor. Cricket Australia has confirmed the Melbourne Renegades and Perth Scorchers will open the next men's Big Bash season in Chennai. It'll be the first BBL match to be staged outside Australia. It'll be an all-Czech final in the women's draw at Wimbledon. Karolina Mukova will take on Linda Noskova. Australian Independent Radio News.
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But I wanna know for sure. 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

0: I'm Alan Baskin. A greater crested tern has become Australia's first native bird to test positive for the highly contagious H5 bird flu. The animal was found dead on a beach in South Australia after contracting the virus from infected migratory birds in the same area. Despite the nation's number of confirmed cases rising to 12, Federal Agriculture Minister Julie Collins says the risk to human health remains low.
1: There is still no evidence of any mass mortalities due to the H5 bird flu, nor is there any evidence of spread to other animal productions or populations at this time. There is no evidence currently of any infection in our poultry or agriculture system.
0: A dead juvenile fur seal is being tested for the bird flu after it was initially found unwell on the New South Wales Central Coast. Environment officials say the testing is being undertaken as part of established protocols, and it's not uncommon for sick or dead baby seals to be found at this time of year. The Telstra chief executive is pledging to rebuild the trust of customers, admitting they let people down. Vicky Brady has fronted the media hours after returning from overseas to deal with the fallout. She would not be drawn on whether the leadership team would surrender bonuses or what form any compensation could take.
2: We know we've got a job to do to make sure we rebuild that trust with our customers, and that comes through our actions and through delivering for them, and that's absolutely what we will be focused on.
0: Meantime, police in South Australia have confirmed a woman's death during the Telstra outage was not a result of the network failure. Federal police have charged a Sydney man over a bomb threat to a foreign embassy in Australia. Detectives say they've linked the 47-year-old man to an online threat reported by a foreign law enforcement partner. Veteran broadcaster and former Senator Darren Hinch has died at the age of 82. The man, known as the Human Headline, had been navigating health battles for many years. Hinch made his mark in newspapers before moving into television and radio. He also spent time in jail after naming a convicted pedophile on air. Longtime colleague Craig Willis worked with Hinch in the 1980s. He says life was never dull, including the day Fawlty Towers actor Prunella Scales walked out of the studio.
3: Of course, I had to slip a note to him as he came in and sat down that don't mention Fawlty Towers. Couldn't help himself at the end of the interview. And he said, you know, let's talk about Fawlty Towers. He said, thanks for the interview, got up and walked out.
0: A big bash game will be played in India, marking the first time a foreign cricket league will stage a match in the country. The Prime Minister's made the announcement at the MCG as his Indian counterpart Narendra Modi wraps up his two-day visit to Melbourne. An Australian trade event will run alongside the Games, with both countries agreeing to deepen cooperation on major sporting events. And to the Australian share market, the All Ords has closed up 42 points at 9,003. One Australian dollar was buying 69.54 US cents. In AFL, Simon Goodwin is the latest big name to turn down an approach from Essendon as the club builds a shortlist of coaching candidates. The Melbourne Premiership coach is happy to remain in his assistant role with the Swans. Collingwood hosts North Melbourne tonight at Melbourne's Docklands Stadium. Roosters winger Daniel Tupou will tomorrow night join the NRL's elite 300 game club. He'll reach the milestone in the clash with Parramatta, his junior club. Round 19 kicks off tonight at Campbelltown, the Tigers hosting the Warriors. Coco Gauff has blown a golden opportunity at match point to crash out of the Wimbledon quarterfinals, losing in three sets to Karolina Mukova. At the FIFA World Cup, France will face either Spain or Belgium in the final four. The second quarterfinal will be played tomorrow morning. England has sealed its first ever men's 2020 series victory over India. The home team has cruised to a 9-wicket win with more than six overs to spare. Super netball and a major change at the Swifts. Coach Bryony Akles' 9-year stint as head coach has come to an end. Australian Independent Radio News.
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6: Welcome to another episode of Level On Up Country. Hi, I'm Scad. Hope everything is well in your world. We've got plenty of music coming your way, including music from Tori Dark, Ryan Martin John, Zach Crossband, Catherine Brute, and more. And this week's country cover takes on a Walk the Moon smash hit. Let's get straight into the music. Here's Max Jackson with Shotgun Slide.

Sean Michael Ryan with a cigarette. You were scad and level on up country. Here's Australia's very own Tory Dark now with Prettiest Wreck.

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1: The original version of this week's country cover was a massive hit by American pop rock band Walk the Moon. 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In 2026, the Whiskey Brothers did their version of Shut Up and Dance. 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

Cam Brown, like when we met. And before that, no one ever talks about the night 615 Collective. You were Scud and Level On Up Country. Here's Ryan Martin John with Big Love.

Zach Crossband, give me a break. You're tuned in to Level On Up Country. It's now time for me to skedaddle out of the hot seat and make way for more great music. Hope you join me same time, same place next week. I'm going to leave you with Catherine Britt. Take our time. Until next time, skaddy-o.

0: that could have been you just then. That car in the side street could have pulled out right in front of you without any warning. 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

Yep. Good evening, everybody. How are you? Nice to meet your acquaintance. Way too seriously. Do I meet your acquaintance tonight? Classic Rock Class is the name of the show, but they just said that. My name is Craig, for those of you taking notes. SMS number if you want to contact the program, 046-8277-886. You can also contact me on Classic Rock Class on Facebook and Classic Rock Class discussion page. It's great to have you with me on a Friday night and an absolutely freezing night. The weather forecast tells us that we're in for an overnight low of 2 degrees. Currently, it's just over 10 degrees. That's actually warmer than I'd have thought. Perhaps it's in here. Might have to turn the air conditioning up a bit. But yes, 10.8 degrees it's saying now. And that's in your local Mill Park area and Mill Park and surrounds, because we cater for the what they call outer northern suburbs. There's certainly not any more outer, but I guess it's outer compared to Fitzroy, isn't it? Anyway, that's what we do. That's who we are. That's where we're broadcasting to, your local station, 88.6 Plenty Valley FM, and great to have you with us. Let's get the show on the road with a track that I know that you all know. And we do play them for a purpose. I don't just play them over and over again. Any tracks that I see, somebody has to be having a birthday, or the record has to be in and out. Yeah, you know the way the program works anyway. Going to have a great time tonight. And here it is there, starting with bass. So who's the first to guess what it is? Let's go.

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2: 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Motherless Children, of course. You know that. This was what he described as his best rhythm section that he ever worked with. Beautiful, eh? From Derek and the Dominoes, these guys.

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2: 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And the judge's gavel fell. Big g'day to Dee and Ralph. Sure, found him guilty.

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1: Under the steady hand of his brother. On that old Gretsch, you know, that old wood. Well, you know, it's not that old. It looked rather nice, but it had a pickup taken out of it, didn't it? A lot of those great guitarists, you know, they go, oh, I don't like this pickup. They pull it out. They don't replace it with anything. A lot of the purest, you know, rockers, they kind of pull out the neck position pickup. They go, oh well, don't need that crap. And they take out the middle. Oh, I don't need that crap. And they go with just the bridge pickup. They get the kind of Angus, well, not just Angus, but many rock musician sounds. But Angus is something else, isn't he? He's a different kind of animal. Good on you, Angus, and beautiful stuff. Bon Scott, we're celebrating. Well, right now we're celebrating 1946. Bon Scott would have been 80 years of age. So happy heavenly birthday, Bon Scott. Amazing stuff. Jailbreak. You know, you don't often hear AC/DC, Akadaka, as they call them, on our show, on Classic Rock Class too much. But the classic stuff, which has already upset some people because people say, it's all classic. No, it's not. Just in my mind, the classic kind of AC/DC stuff. And that doesn't exclude Brian Johnson because he did some amazing classic stuff too. But a Jailbreak. If I want of a better song, and well, no, we don't want a better song. That song was just fine. Thank you very much. And we're going to have some station sponsor announcements right now and back with you shortly. And play, would you? There it is.
2: That could have been you just then. That car in the side street could have pulled out right in front of you without any warning. Is your seatbelt on? Around 1 in 5 people killed on our roads weren't wearing a seatbelt. Seatbelts are there for your safety and the safety of others. So if you're the driver, make sure all your passengers are belted up, front and back, before you set off.
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4: You ever heard of a polyp? 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Got it? 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
1: And the weather is changing, isn't it? Like I said at the start of the program, heads up at the program, very, very cool. G'day to Ralph out there in Gippsland way. God bless you, Ralph. Good to see you tuning in. And we said D, didn't we? Get on your D. And then we got a message from James. James is saying, oh, Craig, the only thing that's more important than classic rock class is Collingwood playing tonight. I'd have thought you'd have put the TV on and just put my music on in the background, James. But good on you, man. And thank you very much for listening in. We had Jessica at the start of the program, and we're celebrating Greg T. Walker, a rock bassist with Blackfoot, born 1951. Motherless children from 461 Ocean Boulevard. The date that Ocean Boulevard came out. Great album. Absolutely brilliant. As I said, Carl Rattle on the bass. Yeah. Jailbreak from Akadaka with, of course, a song sung by Bon Scott. All right, another classic that we're going to play you, Little Games Are For Little Boys, and magnificently recorded track, this particular one. Listen out for none other than Jimmy Page on the guitar. Very interesting recording. Without further ado, this was the one that they had all the arguments with. Somebody said it was Alan Holdsworth. No, not Alan Holdsworth. Playing way too slow for Alan, which is a bit of a shame because I'm sure Alan would be a wonderful slow player if he really tried while he was with us. Hence, be quiet and just play the Yardbirds from 1967, Little Games.

0: I know what you're saying. I know what you're saying. I get it every day. I understand. I understand. Beck. You know, not in 93. Very nice. See, now you think, Craig, he only pays out, 1970s. Well, I love 70s. And then if it sounds like the 70s and it happens in 1970 or 1980 or 1990, I'll play it as long as it sounds like 70s. I'm a little one-dimensional, aren't I? Not really, because, you know, if you listen in, look, I lull you into this false sense of security. For the first part of the program, you think, he does some pretty radio-friendly stuff, such as Beck. And then we get a little bit heavy and a little bit strange as the night goes on. Nevertheless, I want to read you something, and my source is Wikipedia, so take it or leave it. Although I do check twice or three times some Wikipedia stuff. It's not as if they've got the truth on everything, but this is pretty true. In the late 1980s and the early 1990s, Beck was a homeless musician. And I read this out because I'm thinking of people that are struggling as musicians. I think it's very relevant for us. Homeless musician in the New York City anti-folk scene. Wow. Returned to his homeland in Los Angeles in early 1991 due to his financial struggles, described by a certain biographer that having no opportunities whatsoever, Beck worked low-wage jobs to survive but still found time to perform his songs at local coffee houses and clubs. Look, what this is not a stranger to the Melbourne scene, people, all sorts of financial positions that they are in. In order to keep indifferent audiences engaged in his music, Beck would play in a spontaneous, joking manner like Craig would do the radio program. I'd be banging away on a Sun House tune and the whole audience would be talking, bludges. So maybe out of desperation or boredom or the audience's boredom, I'd make up these ridiculous songs just to see if people were listening. Loser was an extension of that. Absolutely brilliant stuff. We don't think it's irrelevant or stupid. Actually understand those words quite well in many ways.
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0: We said g'day to the Empress and the Oracle. Magnificent show that they have on a Thursday night. I was going to say Empress Law. Well, it probably is Empress Law by now. Metal Law on a Thursday night. And look, don't forget we're leading into some great programs this weekend, folks. Covering all things country with Harry T. Radio friendly. I don't want to sound any way at all, but with The Heat Is On, Dr. Keats. Those were the days with David. You know, these things are all on. These shows are all on the weekend, and they're just all magnificent. Put your radio on your local station, 88.6 Plenty Valley FM, and keep it on, not just all the weekend. Leave it on as you're walking past it to make your toast in the morning on a Monday. Isn't our magnificent Snej on a Monday morning? She is. Of course, when I say isn't, I don't get a chance to hear Snej anymore. I'm busy now myself at 7 a.m. Monday morning in some prison somewhere. But keep it tuned to your local station, 88.6 Plenty Valley FM. Again, our SMS number, which the Empress just contacted us on, 0468277886. You can get me on Classic Rock Class and the discussion group on Facebook. We're wanting to know how many are out there and wanting to communicate via SMS. So it's important that we get that number out to you, 0468277886. On your local station, 88.6 Plenty Valley FM, where Craig talks far too much. And, here's something nice. Where's Rowdy to listen to this? This is one of his favourite albums. I remember this album sitting on the, sitting somewhere. Rod had purchased it. And so that makes you as positive towards Rodriguez as the rest of South Africa, because South Africa just absolutely loved this guy and he was relatively unheard of in the USA. Called Crucify Your Mind.
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soon you know I'll leave ya, and I'll never look behind, cause I was born for the purpose that crucifies your mind. So can't convince your mirror.

Good on you, Dave. David Harding listening in. And Dee sent me something about what yard... I know what a yard bird is. Dee, I'm old. Of course I know what a yard bird is. Tune in to Dee on a Monday evening with Cat. Magnificent show. They have local artists in and everything. It's great. Drive with Dee and Cat. This is Montrose and Space Station 5. Ronnie Montrose. I like him. Who let Tom Morello in?

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0: Classic rock class history lesson this week in rock.
6: Lucky man who made the grade. And though the news was rather sad.
7: It was rather sad.
8: Yes.
6: Well, I just had to laugh.
8: Oh, we might just fade that out. Jeez, I'm a dirty rat, I know.
7: Well, now, history lesson 101. Class, gather ye round, children, hands firmly on the desk. And this is where we talk about what has happened in, or is happening in the week in music, and particularly rock and roll.
8: Rock and roll.
7: Yeah. Let's have a look at some of our births, deaths, and other. Alan Wilson, American rock guitarist and vocalist with Canned Heat. Was born on 1943, would have been 83, passed away in 1970. That long ago, gosh. Jeremy Spencer, the actual blues part of the original blues band, which was Fleetwood Mac. I give you a break there so you can think of what I said. Blues band, Fleetwood Mac, yeah. Peter Green's Fleetwood Mac, Jeremy Spencer. I've got a track here from him. I might play that in a mini. 78 years of age and got involved with the some sect of the Children of God, left them halfway through a concert and as a matter of fact, Peter Green had to come back. Gee, they've got a sordid past. You think it's just Christy McVie, who's also having a birthday today, and what's his face, Lindsay and Nikki and all those. Nah. About 25 years old before those dudes came. They had about 10, 12 hour albums out before they came. Enough of that, Craig. Michael Shrieve, or Shrive, 1949, 77 years of age this week. Percussionist. You saw him on Woodstock and I'm trying to think of the song. Yeah, him doing that. High as a kite, but still magnificent. Ringo Starkey, or Richard Starkey, or Ringo Starr, 86 years of age and going strong. Absolute magnificence. We lost Darren Hinch today. Darren died. I loved to listen to Darren Hinch when I was a younger man. Larry Rhino Reinhardt is our artist of the week. 78 this week, Iron Butterfly and Captain Beyond, couple of other bits and pieces. Roy Babington, always an argument about whether Roy Babington or whatever that other dude's name who played bass for Soft Machine were the better of the two. Who cares? They both played great. I love Roy Babington with that six-string Fender thing. And, of course, you say that in 2026 and people go, well, look, all six-string. Listen, six-string basses were unheard of when Roy Babington was a boy. He's 86 years of age now. Jack White with the White Stripes, 51. Mitch Mitchell on the drums. Mitch Mitchell, 7.

0: 29 years ago, was born, passed away in about 2008 from Middlesex. That's not a band, that's an area. Ronnie James Dio, Ronald James Patavona. Hence we played Straight Down Liberty Road. I've got a couple of other Ronnie James Dio tracks that we're going to have. 84 years ago was born. Love you, Ronnie, and miss you greatly since 2010. Baylor Fleck. Now, there's someone I want to introduce you to. Baylor Fleck, 64 years of age, banjo player. I've got a track from Baylor Fleck coming up. Victor Wooten on bass. And that dude that plays the drums on the Atavacron type instrument. Incredible. You just have to go to YouTube to see it just to believe that the bass is played from a guitar type. The drums are played from a guitar type instrument. John Lawton, Lucifer's friend and Uriah Heep. And I think I've said for the last 6 months, John Lawton's birthday. 80 years of age. Good on you, John. Love you. Not 80 years of age, 80 years ago. John, of course, passed away, didn't he? So I've got to get that right. Christy McVie also passed away in recent years. She was born 83 years ago. John Petrucci, the greatest rock guitarist in the world today, 59 years of age. John with the band Dream Theater. Philip Taylor Kramer, who passed away in 1995. I'm going to tell you a bit of a story about him shortly, so remain listening, won't you? Wilco Johnson, Wilco, 79 years of age. Charlie Daniels died
1: Devil went down to Georgia. He was looking for a soul to steal.
0: I don't know. He passed away at in 2020. Beg your pardon. Sid Barrett. In 2006, yes, as late as 2006, Sid Barrett. Recordings you should know. My people were fair and had sky in their hair, but now they're content to wear stars on their brows. Who said that? Doesn't matter who said it. It's an album from Tyrannosaurus Rex, later to become known as T-Rex, of course. And Mark Bolan. I was shocked when I saw Mark Bolan play guitar. Terrible. Anyway, there you go. I've said it. It's going to upset anybody who remembers Mark Bolan. Oh, my goodness. You know the way he used to move? You'd think he was grouse, mouse. Terrible, from what I heard. You've ever heard me play? A little bit worse. Futurama from Bebop Deluxe, great album, 1975. Seeds of Change, Kerry Livgren, 1980. Passion Play from Jethro Tull, 1973. No World Order. Fascist Christ, come to the rescue. Yep. Him who is known as Todd Rundgren. We had a great night with Todd the other night, didn't we, as our artist of the week. James Gang rides again. Yes, they said they would. I'm not sure. Would that be 1978? Fireball from the rock band Deep Purple, the rock band. Bill and Ted's Bogus Journey track I'm going to play you shortly. But here's one. Here's a song for you. What was the name of the album, Craig, that this came off? What's the matter with me? It was Countdown to Ecstasy, wasn't it? Yes, it was. Countdown to Ecstasy, around about 1973, from the Perfect Musicians. And as I keep saying to Rowdy Rocket Man, my actual Beatles, you know, he loves the Beatles. The Beatles for me are Steely Dan. And, yes, Steely Dan are my Beatles band. And language warning, about halfway through there's a swear word, but you'll hardly hear it. Showbiz Kids is the name of the track. Listen to this, the verse that goes, got the Steely Dan T-shirt. I just love that bit. Anyway, Showbiz Kids. That's Rick Derringer on guitar.

business kids making movies of themselves. We won't say the next line because that's where the swear word is. But that's what they do. Steely Dan. Come on, here we go. Come on, Christy. Christy McPhee. None other than Fleetwood Mac. From the Fleetwood Mac album. 10th album indeed. You're right, Rick, David, they were a great blues band.

Oh yeah. Yeah. They did some great stuff, Fleetwood Mac, didn't they? I mean, you know, they had enough musicians to do it. They went through about 45 guitarists. I'm rude, aren't I? Your local station, 88.6 Plenty Valley FM. Here's a brilliant song from Supertramp. Called Nothing to Show.

0: Oh, the Magnificent Supertramp from self-titled album. Gee, they did some great music, didn't they? You know, admittedly, you know, and it's just Craig. It's when you hear me say stuff, take it with a grain of salt. I'm just a twit. You know, I found some of this stuff a bit commercial, and but and I think Jeff, who used to do this off the record, was Jeff's show. Following me, and he introduced me to some of the Supertramp. You know, he didn't say he listened to this Craig. He played it on radio, and I listened to it, and I thought, oh, that's a killer album, that one. You know, so there's nothing to show from Supertramp. Absolutely brilliant stuff, hey? 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
0: 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But first, would you sing with me again to the dulcet tones of BTO?
10: For days I have tried to forget
0: you,
10: and I care where you are.

what I might do is put these guys out to pasture one day and find another song to sing to, because I've got such a wonderful voice. This is me singing in a minute. Are you ready? Ready?

No, that's not Ian Gillan. That's Craig Madden. It's not even Ian Gillan. Get off. Come on. I don't even know what I'm saying or thinking anymore. Where's the stop button? That's the one there, isn't it? Oh, there they go. Tail between their legs. Larry Rhino Reinhard. I should say Hart, really. Reinhard sounds like I'm taking the P15S. July 7, 1948 to January 2nd, 2012, was an American rock guitarist who played with Iron Butterfly and Captain Beyond. At one time, Reinhardt was known as, by nicknames, El Rhino. Sounds rather Mexican, doesn't it? He is the one you're looking for. Was that McDonald's at that time? I know my brain is rather addled, isn't it, really? Who is he, this El Marco? He is El Rhino. He is the one you are looking for. And Rhino, born in Florida. No, shut up, Craig. Born in Florida, United States, Reinhardt started his musical career in the 1960s in the Bradenton, Sarosta, Florida area. Florida. Nice. He worked with several bands, and the most well-known of which was the Thunderbeats. Do you remember them? Oh, you don't. In 1969, Reinhardt, along with bassist Richard Price and drummer Ramon Sotolongo, and that is really his name, formed a power trio called The Load. Take the load off of someone. And the band landed a house gig in Gainesville at a club called Dubs, and on it went from there. Anyway, he got involved with Barry Oakley, bassist Barry Oakley, and what's-his-face, John Meeks with the Winans. He was the keyboard player. After Betts and Oakley left to join what became the Allman, where are the good evening, where are the good old Blues Brothers Boys Band? Anyway, when he left to become the Allman Brothers Band, Reinhardt, Winans and Meeks briefly carried on. But in 1969, Reinhardt was the guitarist for The Second Coming. So as Jesus came through the clouds, there was Reinhardt playing the music for it. No, it's an actual band. Upon relocating to Macron, Georgia, Reinhardt heard that Iron Butterfly needed a replacement guitarist. Now, they've had about 4,000 people, haven't they? And he only really played with them from 1970, didn't he, to 1971, got involved with primarily the Metamorphosis album. But that doesn't matter. Well, it does matter, because Metamorphosis, as far as I'm concerned, was one of their best albums. But also went on then to play with Captain Beyond, Dancing Madly Backwards. Yeah, Captain Beyond, where Rod Evans from the band Deep Purple left and became a singer-songwriter. He did indeed. Well, anyway, Reinhardt is a bit of a, you know, he likes to play a little bit like Hendrix from time to time. So I'm going to play you some tracks, Best Years of Our Lives, Sweet Dreams from the Captain Beyond album, Dawn Explosion, 1977. There Is No Reason from Rhino and Posse, and Gotta Move from Captain Beyond. I Can't Feel Nothing, that live track from Captain Beyond, which is just so great. And the single that Iron Butterfly released in 1971 called Silly Sally. That's their first single. If we got time for Rod Knows, we'll play Butterfly Blue, on which Rhino played guitar. Very, very nicely, I might say. So without further ado, Rhino Reinhardt, guitarist with Captain Beyond and Iron Butterfly, is our artist of the week.

0: Oh, yeah, there was a little bit of Deep Purple there at the end, wasn't it? And no, it certainly wasn't live. I said live, it wasn't. It was from the 72 album. And funny, 72, in 1972, Deep Purple were doing Machine Head. Richie had said, we got rid of Nick Simper and Rod Evans because we wanted to get heavier. That was a couple of albums earlier before that, of course, but in 72 they were doing a Machine Head album, and that's the kind of stuff that Rod Evans was doing over at Captain Beyond, magnificent stuff, and Can't Feel Nothing with Moon Speaks and Astral Lady all wrapped in one, and with Rod Evans' lovely voice doing the that kind of overdub thing. Great stuff, folks. We may do Butterfly Blue a little later in the program, but we'll have some station sponsor announcements, come back with more music.
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0: Yes, welcome back. And we're going into our third hour shortly. We've got 10 minutes to 9 o'clock. And, well, going into it in 10 minutes, aren't we, really? Time enough for us to play something from the music from the motion picture, Bill and Ted's Bogus Journey. Yeah, you know, Bill and Ted, Bill and Ted, what was his name of the first one? I don't know. But from it comes an absolutely magnificent track. You've heard me play it before on the program. And gosh, Dave, if you thought the last one was heavy, I wonder what you think of King's X and the scene where Junior goes wild.

0: I love that band, King's X, and Doug Pinnick. Hey, Doug Pinnick with that 12-string bass he plays, and that those incredibly black vocals. And folks, that is not being racist. That's just talking about his amazing black vocals. He is, and that's what he's known for. You know, those dark. You know, he's so good, Doug Pinnick. Wonderful live too, and King's X from the album King's X. But from the movie, in this case, Bill and Ted's Bogus Adventure. Thank you to David. What did you say it was, David? What did I do with it? All Aussie adventures. Sorry, everybody. You know that I'm rather set on. Not all Aussie adventures, something or other adventures. All Aussie adventures. Coming up in September in the station, if we do it again, we always do September all Aussie stuff. Now, Bela Fleck, have you ever heard of him? Mark, good on you, mate. How lovely to hear from you, my friend, and your local station, 88.6 Plenty Valley's own Mark Turner. Good on you, Mark. Thanks very much for saying that you're enjoying the songs. It means a lot when you pipe up and say anything to me, my friend. And I wonder if you like Bela Fleck, and I'll bet you have heard of him because you've heard of all these strange people. Bela Fleck plays banjo. Yes, David. And David will be interested in this too because I know that he loves different sorts of things. And with Bela Fleck, you know, actually, well, he's playing banjo and he, if you look at the, you know, you see him on YouTube and videos and stuff and you'll see around the banjo he's got this kind of SG figure to make it look like an electronic, you know, well, it is electrified, but to make it look like an electric guitar. And the tunes that Bela Fleck comes up with, Bela Fleck and the Fleck Tones, are just incredible. Now, he is a man of repute on the banjo, folks. Don't get me wrong. He is amazing. He would not get someone like Victor Wooten to play alongside of him, Victor on bass guitar. And that dude that plays that synthax thing, which has been turned into a drum instrument. So he's standing there on stage playing that as a drum. Absolutely brilliant. Let's play you some of Bela Fleck and the Fleck Tones from Mountain Jam of... a few years ago now. And anyway, this is called Sinister Minister. Interesting stuff, David. Here we go. That's Victor Wooten there on bass.
1: Thanks so much for listening to us today. We had a great time playing for you. Howard Levy on the keyboards and harmonica. Victor Lamont Wooten on the bass. Future Man on the syntax drumitar. I'm Bela Fleck on the banjo. Thank you, guys.
0: That's banjo.

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1: How you doing up there, all right? And you! You! And you! A song from our first LP, a very first one, called Richie Blackmore's Rainbow. A song about a lady with long green sleeves. We changed it to read 16th century green sleeves, this one. All right.

0: We miss you, Ronnie Dio, Ronnie Padavona. We miss you, young man. Taken from us with, it was pancreatic cancer, I'm pretty sure. Oh, incredible stuff. I normally introduce this next one with Stephen Hillside Village. As a matter of fact, I'll play him for just a second. Where is he? Stay with me, folks. Stay with me. It's one of those days. It's like 101. There it is.
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And thank you very much, Stephen. Hillside Village introduces us to today's rock, prog rock track of the week. Oh, I've got a few. I had, John Petrucci. Speaking of progressive, oh, God bless you, John. 59 years of age this week. Oh, let's play Under a Glass Moon. And then I'm going to play you something from our friends at Gentle Giant, speaking of the devil. You know, they're amazing live, this band. They could each pass on the instrument to the person next to them and still do it. They were just an amazing band. But let's do Under a Glass Moon from our friend John Petrucci, Dream Theatre. 59 years of age this week. Hope you enjoy it. Sorry about that.

0: Look, you know, if you don't understand it, I get it. I mean, but there was enough rock music there for us to get into. But if you don't understand that, and this is Gentle Giant. This is, get used to it. I was over at, and I know that you like my stories, I was over at Dave Destruction's place. Now, I know that the Empress knows Dave, so I must be careful. I don't need to be careful because I love Dave, but I was over at Dave's place. As a matter of fact, he used to live next door to me in Montmorency. Yes, he was out one day mowing the lawn and I saw somebody wearing a deep purple T-shirt and I stuck my head over the fence and go, "Deep Purple!" And we became very good friends. Now, Dave has got the biggest collection of rock music videos, Kiss fan and all that, and the biggest you've ever seen. And then he'd be dumping these in my letterbox all the time, and I love him. I love Dave. And he looks just like that cartoon caricature of Gentle Giant, you know, on the Gentle Giant albums. That's who Dave looked like, you know, with all due respect, that's who he looked like. And anyway, he played me Gentle Giant over and over, and I said, geez, Dave, it's a bit hard to get into that. And in the end, you know, I was won over. And this is the way it is with music, isn't it? You know, I mean, you know, You're So Vain and all this stuff on the radio, you can get into that at any time, can't you? Even with Mick Jagger singing in the back of You're So Vain. Look, Gentle Giant. And okay, this is Craig's ADHD or whatever the heck it is that's going on in my brain. Paul just rang through. And what an absolute pleasure, folks, to talk to someone. There's someone out there that gets it. There's one person. Is there more than one? I don't think so. There's one person. Those of you who have just been ringing me and also on Facebook are saying, "Are you idiot?" Of course we get it. But Paul, what an interesting fellow. Hey, what an interesting guy. He knows all that I was playing and more. And I like to talk to people like that. Folks, 94012111, although we're getting late into the hour. SMS 0468277886 or silly-looking Facebook pages. What do they call them? Classic Rock Class, which is me, and I don't know, some other bits and pieces there. And you can contact us because it's lovely to hear your stories, your rock stories, your what you were doing at that age stories. I rather like all that. But I go on, don't I? And I take up room that should be apportioned to music. And what do we got? Funkadelic, Maggot Brain, Scorching Beauty's nice. Can I tell you? Oh, no, I'll play it and then I'll tell you in a minute. What do we got? 29 and a bit minutes past, 29 minutes and a bit seconds past the hour of 9 o'clock. Oh, it's getting late. Let's do Maggot Brain, shall we? Why not? sounds like a very interesting thing. Funkadelic, Maggot Brain, and is this the live version of Chuck Don? We'll find out. No. Goes for about 20 hours.
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0: Oh, dear.
1: I have tasted the maggots in the mind of the universe. I was not offended, for I knew I had to rise above it all or drown in my own shit.
0: Sorry, folks, I should have said swearing warning there. I forgot the start of this one. I normally play the other one. I beg your pardon, dearly. Children, cover your ears. But wonderful music shall follow. 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

0: Actually, for a minute there, I thought somebody had come to my bedroom and recorded that. What were those little pedals called? They used to have a little strap on the back, Zoom pedals. Were they when they were brand new and it had this kind of digital delay? No, look, Eddie Hazel, I shouldn't put him down. That's putting him down saying he sounds like me, much better than me. But interesting stuff, beautiful stuff, funkadelic, maggot brain of all things. We're going to have our last station sponsor announcements coming back and close the show out and make sure that you come back next week. Here we are.
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0: Oh, yeah, that's the last for me today of station sponsor announcements. Not that I should tell you anything. I mean, who are you to ask me about what it is? But there it is. Now, look, you know, we talked about John Petrucci and, you know, perhaps I was a little carried away. I've had Paul on the line, on the telephone, and I think he knows his music well. So he might be sitting there and saying, ah, Craig, Scott Henderson or, you know, one of those dudes. What's his name? Guthrie. Magnificent. But I do love John Petrucci, and I've grown with him, haven't I? And he's grown as well, hasn't he? You know, there's some pictures of his rather large frame, not fat, well, not big like me, but, you know, the beard, the dark beard. I mean, he's turning into some sort of Viking. But nevertheless, we celebrate you very much, John, and we do this with a live version of The Spirit Carries On, and not bad vocals on this for what's his face. You know his face. I've just forgotten his name. And then everybody, this is your cue. Everybody writes it and goes, great, that's, you know, Mike Mangione or that. You know, I know, that's nice. That's nice. I'm just saying, let me say what's his face once in a while. We better put it on because we're running out of time. The Spirit Carries On from Dream Theatre. It's been wonderful to bring you the program tonight and to talk to the various folks that have been making contact. From Kings Park, New York, comes John Petrucci. I was going to say that's where they played live. Well, they could have.

from distant memories, live in London, actually, folks, live in London. Interesting. John Dave Gilmore Petrucci.

Well. Can I hear myself? Yes, I think I can hear myself. The spirit carries on. Very nice. I don't mean that in a... No, really, beautiful. And John Petrucci doing his best David Gilmour there, you know, sounding very similar, holding notes, and nice to hear, you know, people that can shred holding some notes and bending some notes, which is what I loved about Alan Holdsworth, one of my very favourites in the very beginning, how he could hold some notes. Speaking of which, we might go out with a little bit of Alan. Hey, it's been absolutely fantastic to have you on the program with me this week. Oh, yeah. There he is. They wait for no one, do they? Coming up is the kitchen sink, everything but. And we'll catch you next week, everybody. You have a great week. Thank you for all those who support the program in the way that you do. So much. So much welcome. David, Paula, Rick, Rowdy, Mark. Good on you, Mark. The Empress. Those who made contact today, really appreciate it. Paul, good to catch up with you, Paul. All the best, everybody. Have a great week. The track is called Riff 3. What was it called from Goodbye Alan? Soft Machine. But of course, many, many years before Alan passed away. Many years.

that Kramer story. Not Kramer from Seinfeld. Kramer, the bass player with Iron Butterfly, another time. Very interesting stuff. Very interesting stuff, but I've got to be careful the way I tell it, because it's pretty serious. For those of you who are waiting on for that, just another promise I break. Catch ya. All the best, everyone. Featuring Roy Babington, by the way. God bless you, Roy. About 86 years of age now, can't believe it. That's him on the bass. Six-string Fender thing, magnificent. You know, more like a guitar than a bass, not like the six-string basses of nowadays. Fender 6, I think they call them.

And this is The Kitchen Sink. And from 1973, the third solo album by Lou Reed, Berlin. A concept album, Berlin tells the story of a couple's struggle with drug addiction, prostitution, desperation, domestic violence, and suicide. The concept was created when producer Bob Ezrin mentioned to Reed that although the stories told by Reed's songs had great beginnings, they never really had an ending. Especially, Ezrin wanted to know what happened to the couple from Berlin, a song from Reed's first solo album. Berlin, the album by Lou Reed.

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0: The Kitchen Sink with Lou Reed's Berlin. Initially, critical reception for the album was mixed, but appraisals have warmed over the years. In 1973, Rolling Stone declared the album a disaster, but by 2012, the album was ranked as 344 on its list of the 500 greatest albums of all time. 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
2: Hi, I'm Vanessa Lowe, long jump gold medalist and world record holder. When I was 15, I was waiting to catch my train. In a split second, my life changed. As the train arrived, the crowd surged forward. I was too close to the platform edge, lost my balance, and fell into the path of the oncoming train. I was in a coma for 2 weeks, and it took 2 years to walk again. So please, stand back, look up, and stay rail safe.
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1: 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Decided to get a bit fitter this year. I've started using sports deodorant. It's great. I get up, spray some on, have a nap. I feel fantastic.
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0: Hello, I'm Sarah Wombe. A 13th confirmed or presumed positive case of H5 bird flu has been recorded. Testing by the CSIRO of a petrel found in WA's Midwest couldn't determine the sequencing of the virus, but it is being treated as a positive case as a precautionary measure. It follows the detection of the virus in a native species for the first time in South Australia. A greater crested tern was found dead on a beach in Robe in SA. Limestone Coast. The federal government says Telstra must be held to account after a mass outage left more than 600 people unable to call 000. It also knocked out internet services, train lines and payment systems. The issues have now been resolved and the government has confirmed no one has died from being unable to reach the emergency number. Communications Minister Annika Wells says Telstra must now face the music.
1: Telstra has a lot of questions to answer. We need to get to the bottom of what happened. We need to understand how to prevent it from happening again to make sure that something like this does not happen ever again. And I expect that Telstra will cooperate fully and transparently with all investigations.
0: There are fears the renewed escalation of the Iran war will pose more inflationary issues for the domestic and global economy. Treasurer Jim Chalmers says there is still a large amount of uncertainty about the ongoing effects of the conflict. Meantime, Iran's new supreme leader did not attend the burial of his father, former supreme leader Ayatollah Khamenei, yesterday, as Pakistan and Qatar work urgently to bring Washington and Tehran back to the negotiating table after the ceasefire. Fire collapsed. Reporter Kate Fisher is in Washington. She says mediators from several countries are still engaged in what amounts to crisis management rather than full negotiations.
2: We do know that mediators are still working at a high level to try and shuttle messages and try and keep the talks at least alive somewhat. It's more kind of crisis management, I think, than full-on negotiations, but we understand that is still happening.
0: Victoria police have found human remains in their search for a missing 13-year-old girl in the state's west. Layla Jeffries was reported missing by her family 5 days ago. Police say a 16-year-old boy has since been arrested and taken in for questioning. Detective Inspector Dave Dunstan says police believe the teen was known to Layla.
3: We are quietly confident that those responsible are in custody now.
0: Meanwhile, two women in their 50s are assisting police with their inquiries. And tributes continue for the human headline, Darren Hinch, who's died. As Dennis O'Kane reports, he's being remembered as a remarkable person.
4: Married 4 times, sacked numerous times, survived liver cancer, exposed pedophiles, and went to jail for his convictions. As news of Darren's passing filtered through, his friends like John Michael Howson rallied.
5: We've been friends for over 50 years and we've had our ups and downs, but I must say he was a remarkable character.
4: Darren Hinch was 82. Dennis O'Kane reporting.
0: This is Air News. In NRL, West Tigers are licking their wounds after a 32 points to 6 loss to the New Zealand Warriors. Alan Baskin reports.
6: The Tigers just couldn't find the answers in the round 19 opener at Campbelltown. Adam Dewey telling Channel 9 they'll need to reset.
7: Try and find some confidence. I mean, it's hard on the back of a few losses. You know, we had a few wins there at the start of the year and everything was all good and sunshines and you ride the momentum and then just when you have a few losses, it just seems to get the better of you sometimes. So, yeah, we'll push past this, review it, and yeah, reset for the Dogs next week.
6: First up today, the Dolphins take on the Sharks, then the Bulldogs against the Raiders, and the Roosters take on the Eels. Alan Baskin, Air Sport.
0: North Melbourne has gone down to Collingwood by just 4 points in the AFL. The Pies kicked 3 of the last 4 goals to win 13-11-89 to 12-13-85. Kangaroos coach Alistair Clarkson says they did a lot right, but not enough.
8: It was a contest from start to finish and the game of moments, just key moments in the game that we're just unable to capitalise on the chances that we had.
0: At Wimbledon, Alexander Zverev and Yannick Sinner through to the men's final. And in the FIFA World Cup quarterfinals, Spain is playing Belgium this morning. The winner will face France in the semi-finals. Australian Independent Radio News.
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It's a one, two, three, take my hand and come with me because you look so fine that I really wanna make you mine. Really wanna make you mine. 4, 5, 6, come on and get your kicks. 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

0: Hello, I'm Sarah Wombe. The Indian Prime Minister has left Australia following a visit dominated by investment and sports diplomacy. Our federal politics reporter, Nelson Scott.
1: Narendra Modi has wrapped up 2 days of high-level talks with Anthony Albanese in Melbourne. The pair's final stop was here at the MCG, where they announced the opening game of this summer's Big Bash League will be played in India. Mr. Albanese says the fixture will be used to promote Australian business and culture.
2: That is the power of sport. It breaks down our differences.
1: Speaking through a translator, Mr. Modi says the two countries are deeply united by cricket.
3: It's not just a sport, it's a shared passion.
1: Australia will also export uranium to India and lift investment, defence and cybersecurity ties. Nelson Scott, MCG, Melbourne.
0: Western Australia's newest cabinet minister has been unveiled. 38-year-old Lansdale MP Daniel Pastorelli has been voted in by his colleagues at a caucus meeting. Pastorelli says the promotion is an honour after the position was made available by the retiring minister Paul Papalia.
4: I know I've got big shoes to fill with the departure of Paul Papalia, a long-time friend and a long-time colleague who has left a huge mark on the state of Western Australia throughout his time as a member of parliament. But I'm really looking forward to the job ahead. I love this state and I want to make sure that Western Australia continues to thrive into the future.
0: Police believe they've struck at the heart of an encrypting network arming organised crime groups across New South Wales. Alerts have been sent to 3,000 handsets warning the owners their encrypted messaging accounts have been linked to a criminal group. Organised Crime Squad head Peter Foe says the investigation into the so-called VIP network has led to several arrests.
5: The Organised Crime Squad executed a number of search warrants around Sydney and we arrested and charged four males for their involvement in the distribution of these devices to organised crime networks, and those four males are currently before the court.
0: Also in news, a Sydney man has been charged over an alleged bomb hoax targeting a foreign embassy.

0: in Australia. And Tasmanian firefighters have begun 8 days of industrial action over a pay dispute. Overseas now, and research has revealed that more than 3,500 foreigners from more than 40 countries are now known to have died fighting for Russia in Ukraine. The BBC's Olga Evshina has the story.
1: Russia is widening its recruitment efforts as it looks for new ways to replenish its forces in Ukraine. A BBC investigation has identified at least 3,589 foreign nationals killed while fighting for Russia from more than 40 countries. The largest group were North Korean troops deployed under a military agreement with Moscow. Others came from Africa, Latin America, Asia, and the former Soviet republics. Researchers say recruitment has shifted from prison inmates to overseas volunteers seeking higher wages, and more recently to labor migrants pressured into signing military contracts.
0: And briefly, King Charles and Queen Camilla have hosted Prince Harry and his family in a private meeting at the royal couple's country retreat. This is Air News. Another nail-biter in the AFL with Collingwood and North Melbourne battling it out at Docklands Stadium. Alan Baskin takes a look.
2: The two sides were neck and neck all the way through the game, Collingwood finally edging ahead late in the final quarter, winning 89-85. The Pies' Josh Dacos has told Fox Footy there is plenty to celebrate.
3: You know, North really brought in that last and bunted the pump. They kicked a few early, but yeah, we never go down fighting. And I just thought the effort tonight was unbelievable. Four quarters, great game.
2: It's St Kilda against Port Adelaide in today's early game. Then the Giants host Geelong, followed by Carlton against the Hawks, while the Crows host the Suns. Alan Baskin, Air Sport.
0: In rugby league, the Warriors thrashed the Tigers 32-6. And Cam Waters has strengthened his 2026 Supercars Championship credentials as he fended off Brody Kostecki at the Townsville 500. Leonie Kay reports.
4: Waters was able to beat Kostecki off the front row and managed his lead superbly, fending off a flying Dick Johnson Racing Mustang by just 0.2 seconds at the finish. Rounding out the podium was Matt Payne, who regained the championship lead for the first time since March, despite a strong recovery drive from 16th to 10th for Brock Feeney. Action resumes today with Race 21 at 3:05 p.m. Australian Eastern Standard Time.
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0: Go to awesome events, learn first aid, save the ones you love, meet interesting people, make friends, make someone smile, improve your career, wear a uniform, don't dirty your clothes, we surveyed, 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

0: Hello, I'm Sarah Wombe. A network server costing just $22,000 is being blamed for the Telstra outage that cut off hundreds of desperate callers from 000. Internal sources have told Nine newspapers the hardware reached its end of service life in 2016. It suffered a software glitch that rolled the network's time settings back 20 years. The first locally transmitted case of H5 bird flu is being treated as a significant escalation in Australia's outbreak. The Invasive Species Council is calling for a $200 million fund to boost populations of Australia's most susceptible species. Chief Executive Jack Gough is urging people to be on high alert for any dead or sick birds on the coastline.
1: Then they do need to make sure they avoid that bird. They take a recording of it and they let the government know through the birdflu.gov.au reporting. This is one where the public are the front line of the biosecurity response.
0: US President Donald Trump has declared the ceasefire with Iran over, but says Washington has agreed to continue negotiations as mediators scramble to prevent further escalation. Meanwhile, the Wall Street Journal is reporting that Israeli intelligence has uncovered a fresh Iranian plot to assassinate the US president. Jagruti Dave reports from Washington.
2: The US has been saying that Iran has been plotting potentially to kill President Trump in retaliation for the US strikes that killed their military leader Qasem Soleimani in 2020. Now, interestingly, this story also comes at a time where the New York Times has been reporting that President Trump didn't leave Turkey, the NATO summit in Turkey, in the new Qatari Air Force One, but he left in the older version of Air Force One because of security precautions.
0: Tasmanian firefighters have begun industrial action as they push to secure a new pay deal with the state government. The Mercury reports the state's 400 firefighters will undertake unannounced building evacuations, hydrant testing, traffic flow limitations around alarm calls and internal on-call work bans. The action is expected to continue over the next 7 days. Long-awaited relief is on the way for thousands of Brisbane residents dealing with aircraft noise. Air Services Australia has announced the outcomes of its noise action plan, expected to ease the burden on 140,000 residents living under flight paths. Head of Community Engagement, Donna Marshall, says they've done their best to strike a fair balance.
3: When you do move a flight path, invariably it ends up over another community. But what we've tried to do is only make shifts of flight paths where there is a net benefit to the community. So the ones where it ends up either shifting the problem or affecting significantly more people, we haven't progressed with those ones.
0: And Australia's termite-eating marsupial, the numbat, is no longer endangered. Since its population fell to as low as 300 in the 1970s, breeding areas have allowed the species to grow to over 2,000. This is Air News. To tennis, and the men's finalists have been decided at Wimbledon. Here's Air Sports' Paul Walsh with the details.
4: Men's number 2 seed Alexander Zverev has advanced to his second successive Grand Slam final after easily accounting for the local qualifier Arthur Ferry in 3 sets, 7-6, 6-2, 6-4, in the first of the semi-finals on centre court. He'll now have Jannik Sinner as his first Wimbledon final opponent after the world number one was ruthless against the 39-year-old Novak Djokovic, who seemed heavy in the legs after his marathon semi-final effort. Final scoreline, 6-4, 6-4, 6-4.
5: He was just a level or more better than I was, and I was just not sharp enough, not reactive enough, not balanced enough to play him. That's it.
4: Meanwhile, 17-year-old Cruz Hewitt has also played his way into a Wimbledon final after his semi-final defeat of the number 11 seed Tyrese Bogard, 6-4, 6-4. Paul Walsh at Wimbledon for Air Sport.
0: The Warriors have maintained second place on the NRL ladder with a convincing 32-6 win over the Tigers. New Zealand coach Andrew Webster says they lost their way at times, but it was a good result.
6: Looked like a team well rested. We went after it real physical, got off to a good start. Really happy with the way we finished there, a big tackle from Chance. Those things are important, so that was nice.
0: And Collingwood is celebrating a 4-point win over North Melbourne in the AFL. Australian Independent Radio News.
7: 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Over a million. So don't think you're on your own if you can't read and write well enough. Do yourself a favour. Call the Reading Writing Hotline now. 1-3-0-0-6-5-5-6 1-3-0-0-6-5-5-6 1-3-0-0-6-5-5-6 It's never too late to learn to read and write.
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0: 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A slightly abridged version this morning. I'm not feeling 100%. So battled my way in, and here we are. So we'll have this probably till about 9, and then we'll have the NFNL hour for the hour from 9 until 10. Hope you've had a great week, though. And, of course, it's the last week of school holidays, which means that today is probably going to be raining. Let's have a look at the forecast for the Melbourne metropolitan area. Partly cloudy today with a very high chance of rain, most likely this afternoon and evening. Northerly winds up to 40 kilometres an hour, tending northwesterly up to 30 kilometres an hour in the late evening. They're saying a 90% chance of 10 to 20 millimetres of rain today, a little bit later on. Right now in listening area, it is 8.1 degrees. We're looking at a top today of 15. St Andrews at 7 at the moment up there as they're setting up for markets. And Whittlesea is 8.6 as we currently have it. All right, hope you've had a great week, as I said. And if you'd like to get involved with the show, you can do that anytime you like. plentyofsport@gmail.com is the email address. You can also find us on Facebook, Instagram and X using the handle Plenty of Sport. And if you've got some results from overnight, maybe some junior basketball or junior soccer or junior tennis or something else that's going on that we need to know about, you can text it right through to the station right now. 0468 277 886 is the number to call, or sorry, the number to message. And you can also send us a WhatsApp message as well on that same number. So get involved and let us know about what's happening in your neck of the woods. All right, let's have a look at the AFL. So if you're out last night, you might have missed the we might have been at Marvel Stadium, in fact, for the game between Collingwood and North Melbourne. And wowee, it was a close one with the Collingwood side just getting over the line in the end. 13-11-89 to 12-13-85 by 4 points over North Melbourne, who hadn't played under a Friday night banner for about 7 years, which is quite staggering, really. But anyway, a very tight tussle. The Maggies got out to a fairly high lead, around about 18 points midway through the third term, but North Melbourne got back to three at three-quarter time, and they were in front for a large part of the last term, but just lacked the poise at the end of the match, and Collingwood got themselves a goal and a point to get them back into the game and winning by 4 points, 13-11-89 to 12-13-85. A couple of interesting umpiring decisions along the way. Can't say that's the be-all, end-all of the match, but certainly was close for most of the match. And as I said, Collingwood got out to the game high lead of about 18 points at one stage, but that's as far as they got. And I think they're thinking they might put the Kangas away, but a couple of good goals towards the end of the third term got them back into it. But anyway, let's have a look at the disposal counts and match leaders for you. Nick Larkey with 3 goals for North Melbourne. Started off a bit slow. Paul Curtis as well with 3 goals. And Daniel McStay for the Maggies, 3 goals. Josh Dacos with 33 disposals. And looking at the other counts from that match, pretty even for the most part, as you imagine for a four-point match. 384 to 372, the Magpies versus the Kangaroos in the disposal count. Inside 50s was just in favour of Collingwood by 1, 57 to 56. Clearance game worked well for North Melbourne, 43 to 38 in that stat. They were doing very well there. They were missing out on the hitouts, but getting the clearances at the stoppages, which is important. The Kangaroos got 22 free kicks. Magpies got 11. Yeah, some interesting ones there from both sides, I would say. Anyway, that was Friday night. Of course, we started the round with round 18 with Thursday night footy. And this was an interesting one as well, with the Frio Dockers getting over the line by 38 points in the end, 15-21, 111 to 10-13-73. So a win there of 38 points. It wasn't the glamorous start. Half time, it was the Sydney Swans leading 4-9, 33 to 11 behinds. No goals. Goalless quarter. Goalless half for the Fremantle Dockers. And then they got into action in the second half and actually, well outscored Sydney in the end. 15 goals, 10 to 6 goals, 4. So that's where it was won. But amazing. It's their largest fourth quarter score in club history. 9 goals, 5 in that last turn. They really put the foot down and took the game away from Sydney in the end there. Charlie Curnow for the Sydney Swans, leading all scorers with the goalers, and 5 goals there for him. But yeah, amazing result there for Frio, and that keeps him well and truly in touch. And I think that probably gives them an 8-point buffer now from first to second, so they've got that out of the way. So if you have a look at the ladder at the moment, it says Fremantle on top on 60 points, followed by Sydney Swans on 52, Hawthorn on 42. Then we have Brisbane Lions, Adelaide and Melbourne all on 40 points. Collingwood are in seventh spot there on 38 with their draw. And then we have Geelong and Western Bulldogs on 36 points each in eighth and ninth. Carlton in the top 10, would you believe that? Imagine if it stays like that. I think it's going to be a 7-10 wildcard game. So imagine that, Collingwood-Carlton. That would be interesting. Anyway, they're in 10th spot. North Melbourne, courtesy of their loss last night, now drop out of that top 10. They're in 11th spot. St Kilda are in 12th spot on 28 points, along with GWS and Gold Coast. Port Adelaide are on 15th spot there on 24 points. West Coast Eagles are in 16th spot there on 16 points. Richmond in 17th spot on 8 points. And Essendon at the bottom there on 4 points. Lots of talk around about what's happening in that neck of the woods. And lots of talk about the coach, the people, the fans, the players, all sorts of things. Anyway, but they're on the bottom of the ladder right now. Let's have a look at the remaining matches for round 18. Early game today, St Kilda taking on Port Adelaide at Marvel Stadium, 1:15, that game time starts. GWS taking on Geelong, that's a 4:15 game at NG Stadium over there in Western Sydney. Then we have Carlton taking on Hawthorn tonight at the MCG. Normally wouldn't be a blockbuster game, 4:10, but has some significance for Carlton in particular, who have a fairly dire percentage, but a win will keep them in that talk for potentially a top six finish. Wait and see what happens there. Another game tonight, we have Adelaide taking on Gold Coast at Adelaide Oval. And then 3 games tomorrow, we have the Western Bulldogs taking on the West Coast Eagles. That's the 1:10 game at Marvel. Melbourne taking on Richmond, the traditional co-tenants at the MCG. That will be interesting as well. Melbourne looking to consolidate as well in the top six. And we have the final game of the round, which is Brisbane taking on Essendon at the Gabba. And that is going to be at 4:40 on Sunday. That's the AFL for you for the moment. Let's have a look at the NRL. And, of course, it all started sort of unofficially on Wednesday night when the New South Wales Blues won the State of Origin Series 2-1. 30-12 was the eventual scoreline there in that one for the mighty New South Wales Blues. They're in front 18-4 at halftime. That was a similar scoreline to what they were at the MCG, but this time they put the foot down and got the job done there in Brisbane against the Maroons. And 30-12, taking the series 2-1. Last night, though, was the start of round 19 in the NRL. And we started off with the West Tigers taking on the New Zealand Warriors. Close game throughout the first half, and New Zealand got over the line in the half there, 14-6. But then after that, the Warriors one-way traffic, and they ended up going out winners 32-6 at Campbelltown. A good road victory for the Warriors. And that keeps them in the hunt as well for a finals berth. Let's have a look at the ladder as it currently stands. We've got a few games coming up. There's a few buyers as well in the mix here. So we've got, I think, Brisbane and St. George Illawarra have the buyers this week. Let's have a look at the ladder as it currently stands. We have the Panthers on top on 16 and on 32 points, followed by the Warriors in second on 28 points, the Roosters in third on 26 points, as well as the Knights. Then we have the Dolphins in fifth spot there on 24 points, along with the Sharks in sixth spot. The Sea Eagles and Rabbitohs are in seventh and eighth on 22 points, and just outside that are the Cowboys on 22. The Bulldogs are on 20. The Storm are on 18. And they've got some work ahead of them. Their next game is against the Gold Coast Titans, which you would expect they would win, but we'll wait and see. The West Tigers are in 12th spot now after their loss. They're on 18 points as well. The Canberra Raiders are in 13th spot on 16 points, along with the Broncos on 16 after their bye gets put in place there. Parramatta are in 15th spot, and they're on 16 points. The Gold Coast Titans on 14 points, and they're rounding it out with the St. George Dragons, who are on 17th spot and 10 points on the board. Let's have a look at the games ahead for round 19. The Dolphins taking on the Sharks this afternoon at 3 p.m., and that is going to be at Redcliffe. I think they've given Suncorp a bit of a rest there for a bit. Then we have the Bulldogs taking on the Raiders this afternoon at Accor Stadium. Then we have the Roosters taking on the Eels at Allianz Stadium, so the football stadium there next to the SCG. The Roosters hosting the Eels. Rabbitohs are at home tomorrow against the Knights. The Sea Eagles up against the Cowboys. And the final game of the round is the mighty Melbourne Storm tomorrow evening at 6:15, taking on the Gold Coast Titans. So that's where things are at there with the AFL and the NRL. We'll take a quick break and then come back and maybe talk a bit of tennis as well. We'll find out what's happening overnight in Wimbledon. 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
0: 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Let's head across to England and see what's happening with the Wimbledon at the moment. Of course, a few games overnight, and we can go through those if you wish. Now, the talk of the town has been Arthur Ferry from the UK. He was taking on the world number two, or the ranked number two, seed number two, Alexander Zverev in the semi-finals. And unfortunately for Arthur, Alexander got the win in straight sets, 7-6, 6-2, 6-4. And he's going to be taking on a famous name between the number one seed and the number seven seed. And Jannik Sinner versus Novak Djokovic. And let's see who won that game. 2 hours and 20 minutes was the match duration, where Jannik Sinner overcame a 24-time champion Novak Djokovic 6-4, 6-4, 6-4 in straight sets. Three compelling sets, though. 2 hours and 20 minutes there. So that's where things are at the moment with the men's. And, of course, the upcoming one is the ladies' final, which is coming up tonight. I think it's around about 11 o'clock-ish, something like that, with Karolina Muchova and Linda Noskova, both from the Czech Republic. And that'll be an interesting game there. A bit of a difference in the age there, about eight years difference. Between the two, number 9 seed versus the number 12 seed. So it'll be an interesting game there. Of course, Iga Swiatek got done very early on in the tournament, so there will be a new name on the trophy at the end of tonight. So that's where we're at the moment with the Wimbledon. And there's also a test match just a few minutes down the road. Between England and India, and it's quite historic in the fact that it's the first ever women's test match at Lord's, the home of cricket, of course. So going through, and day one's done and dusted. We had India all out for 285 after starting the match in the crease. And looking at the scorecard there for India, Smriti Mandana, 83 of 108 was the leading scorer there. Harmapreet Kaur with 58 of 121, and Deepti Sharma, 57 of 87. That's got them to 285 in reply. Well, England are now 1 for 21. Tammy Beaumont out for 2 off 7. And Maya Boucher and Heather Knight are currently in, 1 for 21, trailing India by 264 runs with 9 wickets in hand. So disappointing there for Tammy Beaumont, LBW, in fact, her dismissal type. And she does tend to play off the back foot a bit, so obviously got caught a bit there. And out for 2. So a bit unfortunate there for Tammy. But we'll see her in the WBBL a little bit later on. And there was a bit of noise and excitement about the BBL as well over the last few days with news that, of course, well, the first news was that we've still got two Melbourne teams. That's pretty exciting. So the Renegades and the Stars are ready to go. So that's good. The Renegades have mentioned that their home ground now is going to be the MCG. So not the Marvel Stadium as it has been in the past. So that's interesting as well. And some talk that maybe the Stars could play their games out of Geelong. So at one stage there we thought that was the Renegades' path, but doesn't sound like that's going to be the case now. We'll wait and see. But the first game of the season is going to be held in Chennai in England, which is very exciting. So we'll wait and see how that all transpires. But, yeah, the first match of the season is going to be in Chennai between the Renegades and the Perth Scorchers. So that's on the December the 12th. And that's going to be broadcast live into Australia, of course. It's not a new location. it's one used heavily, of course, in the IPL where the Chennai Super Kings play. And what an amazing moment it'll be for the Renegades and the Scorchers. I wonder if the colour of the jersey really is going to make a difference. I think India are very passionate cricket supporters, and I think they'll get behind this in droves. So this could be an interesting foray into that. Of course, there's a lot of interest with the IPL teams potentially buying the licences of a couple of Big Bash teams. So we'll wait and see if that occurs as well. But this could probably be a bit of a taster for what's to come. And there has been some talk early on, in fact, whether the Renegades might move to an IPL-owned team. Of course, we've got the 100 starting next week over in England, and there's a whole different ownership structure over there as well starting next week. So that'll be interesting to watch as well to see how that all transpires. But that's what's happening in the BBL. That's the fixture coming up very soon for that. The WBBL fixture has already been released during the week, and the Melbourne Renegades are taking on the Sydney Thunder on the 29th of October as part of a doubleheader with the Melbourne Stars taking on Hobart. And that's going to be at the Junction Oval in Melbourne. So that'll be the first two games of the series. And then, yeah, a few different games after that. I don't think Melbourne play another home game until, I think, mid-November. They take on the Sydney Sixers on the 12th of November. So a bit of a staggered fixture for the WBBL. We get it all the way through to pretty much the end of November, and then the finals in the first week of December, ahead of course, the start to the BBL. So looking forward to the WBBL. Of course, Australia just won the T20 ICC World Cup, beating England. So there's lots of Australian talent out there in the WBBL, and a bit of English talent as well scattered across a couple of those teams as well. So that's where we're at the moment with the cricket, and lots of things happening there. Let's have a look at the NBL 1 and find out what's happening in that neck of the woods. Bit of noise in the background you might hear. We've got a little bit of renovation work happening around us, so you might hear a little bit of noise here and there, but don't panic. Let's have a look at the South fixture at the moment and tell you some of the games from last night. And, yeah, I can tell you that the Mount Gambier Pioneers played against the Keilor Thunder, and it was the Keilor Thunder who got the job done there on the road, 102-69. The nation work happening around us, so you might hear a little bit of noise here and there, but don't panic. Let's have a look at the South fixture at the moment and tell you some of the games from last night. And, yeah, I can tell you that the Mount Gambier Pioneers

0: 84-77. And Dandenong also had a road win at Casey Stadium against the Cavaliers, 89-84. And the final game last night in the men's was the Northern Force taking on the Waverley Falcons at Ulverston in Tassie. And it was the Force getting the job done there, 104-84. Good result there for the men's side. Let's have a look at the women's draw as well. The Keilor Thunder also won in the women's, 83-57 against Mount Gambier. The Waverley Falcons edged out the Northern Force, 86-64. The Knox Raiders had a win in the women's competition against Eltham, 90-61. And we also had the Dandenong Rangers, 98, defeating the Casey Cavaliers, 66 in that division as well. So let us see where some of the teams are at the moment with the NBL. We can tell you where things are and where your team sits at the moment in NBL 1 South. Let's look at the men's division, and the Eltham Wildcats are on top at the moment, 16-4. Doing very well. Behind them is the Melbourne Tigers, a game behind them as well. They've got 21 games under their belt, 16-5, along with Nunna Wadding. Frankston are in fourth, followed by Keilor in fifth, Knox Raiders in sixth, Dandenong Rangers in seventh, the Kilsyth Cobras in eighth. Then we have the Sandringham Sabres, Casey Cavaliers, Ringwood, Hobart, Bendigo, Diamond Valley are in 14th. Then we have Waverley, Northern Force, Geelong United, Mount Gambier Pioneers and Ballarat at the bottom of the ladder. They're in 19th spot in the men's. In the women's, it's the Knox Raiders and they're on top of the Eltham Wildcats in second spot right now. So then we have the Sandringham Sabres in third, Keilor in fourth, Casey in fifth, the Diamond Valley Eagles are in sixth spot. Then we have the Waverley Falcons. They're in seventh spot. Melbourne Tigers are in eighth. Ballarat in ninth. Mount Gambier in tenth. They're followed by Dandenong in 11th. Northern Force in 12th. Nunna Wadding in 13th. Kilsyth in 14th. Hobart 15th. Bendigo Braves 16th. Frankston Blues in 17th. Geelong United in 18th. And Ringwood Hawks in 19th spot at the moment in NBL 1 South. Now, it all comes about that the national finals will be held in Adelaide this year. So we're looking forward to that. That's going to happen a little way after the season finishes. So looking forward to the NBL 1 Championship being held in Adelaide. So that's where that's all happening. All right, a quick break and then back with the wrap-up of this slightly abridged version of Plenty of Sport this morning, and back very soon.
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7: This is your captain speaking. We're about to hit some strong turbulence, so please fasten your seat. Oh, hang on. I just got a video of my son with our dog. Look at that.
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0: Welcome back to Plenty of Sport. We're just in the final throes of the show this morning.

0: Don't forget, of course, the Mernda Chess Club. We had Sweater here last week. The Mernda Chess Club tournament is on today. 1:30 is the registration time for that. 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A friendly tournament open to all ages and skill levels. Children are welcome to participate, and there'll be medals awarded for under 8s, under 12s, under 16s, and open. So that's on today. If you want to get some more information on that, contact Matthew 0491 265 711 or email murderchess@gmail.com. But I think you might get Matthew quicker on the mobile than the email this morning. That's about it for this edition of Plenty of Sport. Thanks so much for tuning in. Sorry it was a bit of a late start. Feeling a bit better today, which a bit better now than I was about probably an hour and a half ago. Anyway, them's the breaks, I think, in the middle of winter. You don't feel quite yourself in winter. But thanks for tuning in. And don't forget, of course, you can email the show anytime you like. plentyofsport@gmail.com. And you can find us on Facebook, Instagram and X using the handle Plenty of Sport. And we'd love to hear from you. And don't forget, you can also text us through during the afternoon at the NFNL games, 0468 277 886. 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
2: Hello, I'm Sarah Wombe. A network server costing just $22,000 is being blamed for the Telstra outage that cut off hundreds of desperate callers from 000. Internal sources have told Nine newspapers the hardware reached its end of service life in 2016. It suffered a software glitch that rolled the network's time settings back 20 years. The first locally transmitted case of H5 bird flu is being treated as a significant escalation in Australia's outbreak. The Invasive Species Council is calling for a $200 million fund to boost populations of Australia's most susceptible species. Chief Executive Jack Goff is urging people to be on high alert for any dead or sick birds on the coastline.
3: Then they do need to make sure they avoid that bird. They take a recording of it and they let the government know through the birdflu.gov.au reporting. This is one where the public are the front line of the biosecurity response.
2: US President Donald Trump has declared the ceasefire with Iran over, but says Washington has agreed to continue negotiations as mediators scramble to prevent further escalation. Meanwhile, the Wall Street Journal is reporting that Israeli intelligence has uncovered a fresh Iranian plot to assassinate the US president. Jagruti Dave reports from Washington.
4: The US has been saying that Iran has been plotting potentially to kill President Trump in retaliation for the US strikes that killed their military leader Qasem Soleimani in 2020. Now, interestingly, this story also comes at a time where the New York Times has been reporting that President Trump didn't leave Turkey, the NATO summit in Turkey, in the new Qatari Air Force One, but he left in the older version of Air Force One because of security precautions.
2: Tasmanian firefighters have begun industrial action as they push to secure a new pay deal with the state government. The Mercury reports the state's 400 firefighters will undertake unannounced building evacuations, hydrant testing, traffic flow limitations around alarm calls and internal on-call work bans. The action is expected to continue over the next 7 days. Long-awaited relief is on the way for thousands of Brisbane residents dealing with aircraft noise. Air Services Australia has announced the outcomes of its noise action plan, expected to ease the burden on 140,000 residents living under flight paths. Head of Community Engagement Donna Marshall says they've done their best to strike a fair balance.
5: When you do move a flight path, invariably it ends up over another community. But what we've tried to do is only make shifts of flight paths where there is a net benefit to the community. community. So the ones where it ends up either shifting the problem or affecting significantly more people, we haven't progressed with those ones.
2: And Australia's termite-eating marsupial, the numbat, is no longer endangered. Since its population fell to as low as 300 in the 1970s, breeding areas have allowed the species to grow to over 2,000. This is Air News. To tennis, and the men's finalists have been decided at Wimbledon. Here's Air Sports' Paul Walsh with the details.
6: Men's number 2 seed Alexander Zverev has advanced to his second successive Grand Slam final after easily accounting for the local qualifier Arthur Ferry in 3 sets, 7-6, 6-2, 6-4, in the first of the semi-finals on centre court. He'll now have Jannik Sinner as his first Wimbledon final opponent after the world number one was ruthless against the 39-year-old Novak Djokovic, who seemed heavy in the legs after his marathon semi-final effort. Final scoreline, 6-4, 6-4, 6-4.
7: He was just a level or more better than I was, and I was just not sharp enough, not reactive enough, not balanced enough to play him. That's it.
6: Meanwhile, 17-year-old Cruz Hewitt has also played his way into a Wimbledon final after his semi-final defeat of the number 11 seed Tyrese Bogard, 6-4, 6-4. Paul Walsh at Wimbledon for Air Sport.
2: The Warriors have maintained second place on the NRL ladder with a convincing 32-6 win over the Tigers. New Zealand coach Andrew Webster says they lost their way at times, but it was a good result.
8: Looked like a team well rested. We went after it real physical, got off to a good start. Really happy with the way we finished there, a big tackle from Chance. Those things are important, so that was nice.
2: And Collingwood is celebrating a 4-point win over North Melbourne in the AFL. Australian Independent Radio News.
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0: Thank you, Sarah. Good to hear from you. And we'll catch you again next hour for the next Air News Bulletin here on your local station, 88.6 Plenty Valley FM. The forecast for Melbourne: partly cloudy, very high chance of rain, most likely this afternoon and evening. Winds up to 40 kilometres, tending northwesterly to up to 30 kilometres in the late evening. They're saying in local area, 80% chance of 10 to 20 millimetres of rain, so do take your brolly with you if you're heading to the footy, local footy that is. I can take the umbrellas in these days to Marvel and MCG and all them. Anyway, top today of 15 degrees. 8.7 at the moment in the local area. It's 9.5 in St Andrews as they've got their market up there this morning, and it's 9.2 in Whittlesea near the showgrounds. Taking a look ahead and towards the rest of your week, of course, back to school on Monday. Late showers tomorrow and 14 degrees. Late shower on Monday and 15 degrees. Showers are easing on Tuesday, though, and 16. Mostly sunny on Wednesday and 16. We'll defrost after that. And then fog, then sunny on Thursday and 16. And mostly cloudy on Friday and 16 degrees. So a bit of the wet stuff for the next couple of days. And then middle of next week it should fine up a little bit. And we'll get going on that. 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
0: Thank you, Les. Good morning, everyone, and welcome once again to another edition of NFNL Hour here on your local station, 88.6 Plenty Valley FM. Thanks for tuning in. 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You can text us as well, 0468 277 886, and you can WhatsApp us as well. That's what the kids do these days. So you can do that as well and find out all about what's happening in your neck of the woods. Will be good to know. Now also, of course, we've got the NFNL Match of the Day today. We'll tell you where that is a little bit later on. But as I said, if you're around the grounds during this afternoon, drop us a line, 0468 277 886. That's for both texting and WhatsApping. What's happening, man? All right, let's have a look at the netball. Netball's back this week, which is very exciting, so we can have a look at some of the results there for you. We're going to kick off with Division 5. St Mary's taking on Kilmore, and it was Kilmore who got the job done there at Community Bank Stadium in Diamond Creek, 34-17. RMIT hosted Thomastown and Northcote Park. Northcote Park winning that one 31-25. Heat 35 defeated Hazel Glen 16 at RMIT as well. And Watsonia and Hurstbridge were at the Nets Banyule Stadium in McLeod, where Hurstbridge got the job done there 29-20. So if we look at the ladder there for Division 5, it says Northcote Park are on top, followed by Hurstbridge, Heat, St Mary's, Kilmore, Thomastown, Hazel Glen and Watsonia. That's the details there for that one. That's in netball Division 5. In Division 4, also in round 7 of competition last night, and saw Reservoir and Diamond Creek play. Diamond Creek getting the win there, 29-24. And another close one there between Banyule and Oak Park, 39-28 was the scoreline there at La Trobe University, the sports stadium there, where I think that is the home, actually, of the NFNL. So there you go. That's where those two games were. Another two games in Division 4. Montmorency, 24, defeated Greensboro, 15, and Lorimer just went down to North Heidelberg, 39-31 in that one. So let's have a look at the ladder then as it currently stands. We have Reservoir on top, followed by Diamond Creek, Banyule, Lorimer, Montmorency, North Heidelberg, Greensboro and Oak Park, with very good results there for Reservoir, 10-1 so far after 11 matches. Oh, let's get into the Premier Divisions, Division 3 first up, and tell you where all that's happening. Results again for Round 11 of competition. Excuse me. Hurstbridge defeated Whittlesey 29-23. A close one between the Heat and North Heidelberg. North Heidelberg getting the win there 28-25. And South Morang also getting the job done there against Bundoora, 36-28 at La Trobe Stadium. Thomastown had the bye this week, so they're back next week. Taking a look at the ladder as it currently stands, Hurstbridge on top, 7-3, followed by the Heat on 6-2-2 draws. South Morang are 6-3, followed by North Heidelberg, 5-3 with a draw in there as well. Thomastown in fifth spot, 5 wins, 3 wins and a draw also, just separated by percentage from North Heidelberg. Whittlesey in sixth spot there, 2 wins, 8 losses. And finally, Bundoora, not yet ready to open their account in 2026 with 0-9 after 7 matches. Right, Division 2. Tell you where that's all heading for you. And again, this is in round 11 of competition. So Bundoora and Fitzroy Stars, very close game here at La Trobe Stadium, La Trobe Sports Stadium, I should say, at 6:50, the early game. And it was Bundoora who got the win there, 33-32. Very tight encounter there in that one. And, yeah, well done there to the Bulls. Or was it the Bullets? I don't know. Probably doesn't sound right saying the Bullets. The Bundoora, 33-32. Greensboro taking on Hume last night as well at Nets Banyule Stadium in McLeod. 45-37, the final result there in favour of Hume. North Heidelberg and Watsonia don't have a score for them. So if you've got that score, text it through 0468-277-886. And Kinglake against Montmorency at Latrobe Sports Stadium, where it was Montmorency 46 defeating Kinglake 36. So a 10-point result there for the Magpies. The ladder in Division 2 looks like this. North Heidelberg on top 9-1, followed by Hume, who are 7 wins, 3 losses and a draw. Montmorency are now 7-4 in third spot. Greensboro in fourth, 6-5 after 11 matches. Watsonia 4-6 after 10 games. Fitzroy Stars are now 4-7. And Kinglake, with their draw over Hume, are still 3-7-1 in seventh spot. That's Division 2 in the netball. And finally, Division 1, before we look at the under-17s and tell you how they're all faring. North Heidelberg are on top at the moment, 10-1, followed by North Heidelberg 2, 7-3, and a draw in there as well. Whittlesea, 6-5. Diamond Creek, 6-5-5, and their draw against North Heidelberg 2 in fourth spot. Banyule in fifth spot, 4-7, and the Heat, none from 11 so far. So that's where they're at. But checking out the results for last night in round 11, Banyule defeated Whittlesea, 44-32. Diamond Creek were beaten by North Heidelberg 1, 63-43. And North Heidelberg 2 defeated Heat, 46-41. So that's where the divisions were there in 1, 2 and 3. Let's have a look at round 12 in the under-17s, which was last night as well, the future stars of the netball. We saw Fitzroy Stars 33 defeat Epping White 12. Diamond Creek Red 47 defeated Hazel Glen 2. Montmorency defeated Epping Blue 34-12. Ivanhoe 65 defeated Diamond Creek Blue 11. And St. Mary's were defeated by North Heidelberg 40-12. So that's where round 12 gets us. We've got four more rounds to go. Let's see what the ladder looks like. Diamond Creek Red are 11-1 after 12 games, followed by Ivanhoe 10-2 after 12 games. Montmorency are 9-3. North Heidelberg are 8-4. St. Mary's 7-5. Hazel Glen 5-5 and 2 draws. And Epping Blue are 3-8-1. Fitzroy Stars are 2-9-1. And Diamond Creek Blue are 2-10. That's where they're at the moment, in ninth spot on the ladder. Epping White are in 10th spot there, 1-11 after 12 matches. So that is where we're at with the NFNL netball. It's all keeping on going again next week. As I said, there's about four rounds to go in the under-17s. And in the senior divisions, in Division 1, for example, we have about another four rounds to go as well. So round 12 will kick us off next Friday night. So hopefully you can get down there and support your team. All right, let us take a quick break and then come back and check out what's happening in the women's seniors competition. And we'll also keep in mind what's happening with the match of the day today. We'll tell you where that's at a little bit later on. 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
15: Oh, it's an orange light. Go, go, go. I've got two fines here. What for? What? A red light and a speeding fine? You're joking. I'll lose my license on demerit points now. How am I going to get to work and to footy training now? I only sped up to make the orange light. I thought I'd make it through the intersection before it turned red.
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17: Some intersections have both red light and speed cameras. So if you speed up to beat the light, you may be travelling faster towards two fines or a serious accident.
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0: You are indeed. We're about to check out what's happening in the senior women's competition. We just went through the netball from Division 5 through to Division 1 and the under-17s as well. But now we're going to have a look at the NFNL senior women's competition. So let's have a look at Division 3. And we're into round 13 this next weekend. But this weekend is round 12. So not long to go now until we start to look at finals, which is quite amazing. All right, let's have a look at the games. Now, we had some games from last week in round 12. Round 13 starts next week, so we'll recap the women's competition for you from round 12. St. Mary's, 7-8, 50, defeated Lorimer, 1-1, 7 by 43 points. Eltham had a win over Diamond Creek, 14-8, 92 to Diamond Creek, no score. Montmorency, 8-8, 56, defeated Thomastown, 1 by 55 points. Darabin defeated Wallen, 8-4, 52 to 1-3, 9. And McLeod, 3-4, 22, defeated Whittlesey, 1-5, 11. Epping had the bye. Looking at the ladder then for Division 3. And we see McLeod on, this is all on match ratio. So McLeod are on top, followed by St. Mary's, Eltham, Whittlesey, Montmorency making up the top five. Outside that we have Epping, Diamond Creek, Lorimer, Thomastown, Darabin and Wallen. So that's where the Division 3 is at the moment. So we look at Division 2, the Cleaning Melbourne Division 2 Senior Women's, and tell you where things are at there. So again, round 13 starts next week, so a week off this week for the ladies, and two more rounds after that. So next week is round 13, the second last round, and round 14, obviously the last round before we head into finals in round in the Division 2. So round 12, see, we'll recap those scores for you. West Preston Lakeside, 3-8, 26, defeating Lower Plenty, 3-8, 26, defeating Lower Plenty, 3-6, 24 by 2 points. It was a Friday night game last week. So under lights and under pressure, both teams there. So well done. Got everything done there. The Saturday game as well, where Fitzroy Stars, as part of NAIDOC Week, hosted Reservoir. And it was Fitzroy Stars who had to win there. 3-17, 35 to 2-6, 18 by 17 points. And then we had some regular Sunday matches. Darabin, 5-7, 37, defeated North Heidelberg, 1-1, 7. Panton Hill, 2-2, 14, defeated by Hurstbridge, 9-4, 58. And we didn't have a score for the Ivanhoe Kilmore game, and that's because it's happening this morning, to finish out round 12. So that's going to be played at Ivanhoe Park. Heidelberg West have the bye. Let's have a look at the ladder as it currently stands, notwithstanding that that game is still to be played this morning. Fitzroy Stars on top with 40 points, followed by Ivanhoe and Kilmore. So Ivanhoe in second spot, Kilmore in third. So a big game coming up for the Blues here. If they can get the job done, they might sneak into second. Reservoir in fourth spot, followed by Darabin. That makes up the top five. Then we have Hurstbridge in sixth, North Heidelberg in seventh, West Preston in eighth, Panton Hill in ninth, Lower Plenty in 10th, and Heidelberg West yet to open their account in 2026. I do believe they may have forfeited their team for the year. So we'll say that Lower Plenty are in last spot, they're in 10th at the moment in Division 2. All right. And finally, let's have a look at Division 1 in the Heidelberg Golf Club Division 1 Women's. And we've got round 13 coming up next week and kicking off with a St. Mary's versus Diamond Creek Friday night fixture. That's at Whatmore Park at 7 p.m. So get along there and support the teams. Let's have a look at round 12. There was a Friday night game on there as well in round 12. Banyul 1-1-7 were defeated by St. Mary's 12 goals 8-80 by 73 points. And the Sunday game was Eltham taking on Diamond Creek. Eltham 16-6-102, defeating Diamond Creek 6-8-44. And the standalone game to complete round 12 will be this afternoon between Montmorency and Heidelberg. So that'll be a festival of footy there. And that's at Montmorency Park. Lower Plenty have the bye this week. So let's have a look at the ladder then as it currently stands. And this is on match ratio. So we have St. Mary's on top, followed by Eltham, Montmorency and Banyul making up the top four. Then we have Heidelberg in fifth spot, Lower Plenty in sixth, and no scores yet for Diamond Creek on the ladder. They're currently sitting in seventh spot. It's the Division 1 Heidelberg Golf Club Women's. Let's have a look at the under 18 girls as well and tell you how that's all going. That's a Sunday competition as well. That could be the future of our senior competitions. And there are games in round 10 this weekend. So let's check out round 9. Four more rounds to go after this week. And then finals. So let's have a look at the under 18s. We have Yarrambat 7-7-49, defeating Whittlesey 2-2-14. South Morang 4-4-28, defeating Diamond Valley 6 behind 6 points by 22 points. And Kilmore had the bye. So we have a look at the ladder. A very short, sharp ladder. We have Yarrambat on top, followed by South Morang, Diamond Valley, Whittlesey and Kilmore. Five teams in the under 18 girls competition. So that's where that is played at the moment. And this is a few more rounds to go before the end of that. All right, time for another break and then back with looking at the senior men's competition and finding out where your favourite team is. And also we're going to be telling you where our match of the day is going to be this afternoon from 2:10. So back very shortly, you're listening to your local station, 88.6 Plenty Valley FM.
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0: Thanks, Liz. Welcome back to the NFNL Hour here on your local station, 88.6 Plenty Valley FM. Craig Wright here with you. Thank you for tuning in. And don't forget, of course, this afternoon, if you're out and about and around the grounds, you can text or WhatsApp message your around the ground scores to us. You can do that through this number, 0468 277 886, and we'd love to hear from you and tell us what's happening in your neck of the woods. Maybe a couple of goal scoring opportunities you want to tell everyone about. Some goals of the year contenders, maybe, who knows, but scores in particular we're most interested in getting, so throw those through to us. Either through text message or WhatsApp, 0468 277 886. All right, let's have a look at the senior men's competition and find out where your team's at. We're going to start with the senior Division 3 reserves. And we're into round 14 this week. And, of course, we know the... The game between Leilor and Epping was abandoned last week, and our thoughts go with the Fitzgerald family. Terrible incident there, just very sad news during the week in that one. Other games in the round 13, Heidelberg West 13-8-86 defeated Old Eltham Collegians 4-2-26. Ivanhoe 10-10-70 defeated Mernda 4-11-35. Kilmore 11-15-81 defeated Kinglake 4-7-31. And Lorimer 11-8-74 defeated Watsonia 6-7-43. Reservoir had the bye. Looking at the ladders, it currently stands. We have Ivanhoe on top, followed by Lorimer, Watsonia, Mernda, Heidelberg, Reservoir, Kilmore, Epping, Kinglake, Old Eltham and Leilor reserves. Matches scheduled for today in the Division 3 in round 14. Ivanhoe hosting Kilmore, Mernda at home to Kinglake, Lorimer hosting Old Eltham Collegians, Watsonia hosting Reservoir, and as you'd expect, Epping and Heidelberg West have cancelled their game this week. Leilor also had the bye in round 14. Let's have a look at the seniors competition for the Heidelberg Golf Club Division 3 and find out where your team is. The seniors match will go ahead today. Epping taking on Heidelberg West. Of course, we know, again, the seniors match was abandoned between Leila and Epping last week. Old Eltham Collegians, 65-41, defeated by Heidelberg West, 9-13-67 by 26 points. Mernda, 9-8-62, were soundly beaten by 73 points by Ivanhoe, 20 goals to 15-135. And Kilmore at home to King Lake, is this for a scoreline? 12 goals, 22-94. To 5-5-35, so Kilmore the Blues winning that one at JJ Clancy Reserve. And Watsonia, 6 goals, 9-45, were defeated by Lorimer, 10-13-73 by 28 points. Reservoir had the bye. Looking at the ladders it currently stands, for the seniors we have Ivanhoe on top, followed by Lorimer, Reservoir, Watsonia, Mernda, Heidelberg, Kilmore, Epping, Old Eltham Collegians, King Lake and Laylaw. And the match is coming up, as I said. We have Epping hosting Heidelberg. That game going as scheduled. Believe it's going to be preceded by Memorial as well. So that will be quite a moving afternoon out there at Epping. Ivanhoe hosting Kilmore. Mernda are at home to King Lake. Lorimer at home to Old Eltham Collegians. Watsonia at home to Reservoir at Binnack Park. And Laylaw have the bye. All right, let's have a look at the the Division 2 under-19s and find out where your team is at the moment in the under-19s division. We're into round 13, and there are a couple of games overnight last night, which we'll go through shortly, but let's recap round 12 first. Bundoora versus South Morang saw the Lions get a win by 24 points, 6 goals 10-46 to 3 goals 4-22 at Yalong Reserve. So South Morang taking the points there under lights last Friday. And the remaining games on Saturday. So we had Watsonia, 6 goals 11-47, were defeated by Epping's 9 goals 11-65 by 18 points. Old Paradians, 16 goals 11-107, defeated King Lake 3-5-23 by 84 points at Garvey Oval. Lorimer at home to Lower Plenty gave them a bit of a bath, 16-14-110. To Lower Plenty, 1 goal, 4-10, 100 points even. McLeod, 6 goals, 4-40, were defeated by Heidelberg. 16 goals, 19-115 by 75 points. And Panton Hill and Eltham, a very close one here at AE Cracknell's Reserve. Eltham taking the road win by a point, 9 goals, 11-65 to 9 goals, 10-64. And, well done there to Eltham. Commiserations to Panton Hill. I think they had their president's lunch as normal up there last week. Oh, well attended, I heard. Let's have a look at the ladder there as it currently stands. South Morang on top there with 44 points, followed by Lorimer, Heidelberg, Lower Plenty. That's the top four there. Then we have Bundoora on 28 points, Panton Hill on 24 along with Old Paradians, Epping on 16 points, Eltham on 12 points, Watsonia on 12, McLeod and King Lake in 11th and 12th respectively, with King Lake yet to open their account in 2026. There are some games that were held last night to kick off round 13 of competition. Excuse me. So we'll take a look at those for you. Bundoora were at home to King Lake, and it was the Bulls who got the job done there. 17-13-115 to 4-5-29 by 86 points. Eltham also had a under-lights game last night, and they were defeated by Lower Plenty. 7-7-49 to 5-11-41 by 8 points. So the Bears getting the chocolates there in a crosstown Guernsey there. Games to come in round 13. Heidelberg hosting Watsonia at Warringal Park. We have McLeod taking on Lorimer at De Winton Reserve. We have Old Paradians at home to Panton Hill at Garvey Oval. And Epping are at home to South Morang. Now, that's a late starting game, of course, at 10:40. And our thoughts again with the team out there at Epping. Let's have a look at the Division 2 reserves and tell you where your team's at. First off, round 12 and about six more rounds to go and then we're into finals. So this year's gone pretty quickly. So we're looking forward to the finals heating up, finals race heating up. Let's have a look at round 12. South Morang, 8-9, 57, defeating Lower Plenty, 3-4, 22 by 35 points. North Heidelberg, sorry, Northcote Park, 10-10, 70, defeating McLeod, 7-10, 52 by 18 points. I do believe that's their second win in a row. There you go. So they've been languishing for a while, but I think they've got a couple on the road now. So they're going well. Panton Hill hosted St. Mary's, and it was Panton Hill who unfortunately went down to St. Mary's, 11-16, 82 to 7-11, 53 by 29 points. Fitzroy Stars, 9-6, 60 defeated Thomastown, 6-8, 44 by 16 points at Sir Doug Nicholls Reserve. That was a match of the day last week, you remember. And Old Paradians were hosting Whittlesey, 7-3, 45 and they were defeated by Whittlesey, 13-8, 86 by 41 points. Let's have a look at the ladder that currently stands for Division 2 reserves. It sees South Morang on top on 44 points. Whittlesey also on 44 points, but separated by percentage, which South Morang have a superior one of. So that's where things are at there for that game. Excuse me, a bit of a cough this morning. Let's have a look at the remainder of the ladder, in round 12. We see McLeod in third spot, 28 points, followed by St. Mary's, Thomastown and Old Paradians, all separated by percentage on 24 points, 4, 5 and 6 there. In seventh spot, we have Lower Plenty on 20 points, followed by Fitzroy Stars, also on 20 points, separated by percentage. Northcote Park are in ninth, as I said. That's their second win on the road now. So they're in ninth spot, and Panton Hill now in 10th spot in the reserves. Let's have a look at the senior men's division for Division 2 and find out what happened in round 12. So we had South Morang at home to Lower Plenty, 10-15-75, defeating Lower Plenty 8-6-54 by 21 points. McLeod defeated Northcote Park, 23-10-148 to 14-15-99. Northcote Park seniors are faltering in the last couple of weeks as much as the reserves are going to win. So that's interesting. Panton Hill were at home to St. Mary's, and it was St. Mary's who got the road win there, 17-15-117 to 10-5-65 at Cracknell's Reserve. Fitzroy Stars and Thomastown. Again, this was our match of the day last week. 8-8, 56 Fitzroy Stars. Thomastown 8-7-55 by 1 point. It was a great game to listen to. And well done there to the Fitzroy Stars getting the job done and commiserations to Thomastown. In the final game, it was Old Paradians and Whittlesey at Garvey Oval and the Raiders got the job done, 11-13-79 to 9-12-66 by 13 points. So a good result there for the Old Paradians and that will see them well on the ladder as well. The ladder, as it currently stands, Northcote Park are still on top. They're a game clear, so no panic stations just yet. 9-3, though, 36 points on the board there, followed by St. Mary's are on 32 points after 12 games. 8-4, ahead of South Morang, who are in third spot there, 8-4 as well, separated by percentage. It's about 2% between St Mary's and South Morang. Fitzroy Stars are in fourth spot there on 28 points, as well as Lower Plenty. Again, separated by percentage, and also Old Paradians in there as well. They have a bit of a gap to make up, but Fitzroy Stars and Lower Plenty have a gap of about 0.8% at the moment. So that could be interesting coming down to finals as well. McLeod are in 7th spot and 20 points. Whittlesea in 8th with 16 points. Panton Hill on 12 points. And Thomastown at the bottom there at the moment on 8 points. Let's see where the seniors and reserves are playing this weekend in Division 2. And we can tell you that St Mary's are at home to Lower Plenty this afternoon at 2:10. Thomastown at home to McLeod at Main Street. Old Paradians are at home to Panton Hill at Garvey Oval. Redbacks will be hoping to get a win there. Northcote Park taking on South Morang at Bill Laurie Oval. And the Fitzroy Stars completing the final week of NAIDOC celebrations at Sir Doug Nicholls Reserve. Fitzroy Stars taking on Whittlesea, and that's at 2:10 this afternoon. All right, time for a quick break, and then back with the Division 1 results for you. And, yeah, we'll keep that going with the NFNL Hour. 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
0: You are indeed. And don't forget, of course, this afternoon if you're out and about, you can text us or send us a WhatsApp message about some of the scores around your local area. 0468 277 886 is the number to get in touch with us. And don't forget, of course, if you've got a club event coming up or maybe a club sportsman's night or something like that coming up, we'd love to help the club share the news with our local listeners. You can find out all the information on ppfm.org.au/event. And let us know how you can get involved with the club at your local level. So there's a few things on our website at the moment for a few different local events coming up. So, yeah, get along there and check it out. Of course, Open House Weekend is coming up very shortly as well, a couple of weekends away. So there could be a couple of events there that you could get involved with as well. All right, let's have a look at Division 1. We're into the Division 1, the top flight competition, and our match of the day this week is going to be the standalone competition between Montmorency and Heidelberg. And it's going to be at Montmorency Park, of course, so it's going to be a festival of footy there. We're going to have the men's games on, and then at 5 we've got the senior women's taking on each other there. So that'll be a good spectacle there across the day at Montmorency Park. Well, let's have a look at the results from last week, though, first. And we'll go down to the under-19s first off, the Yarra Valley Water under-19s. Tell you where things are at there. We're currently in round 13, so a couple of the teams will be lining up, getting ready as we speak. Another one, under-19s not playing this week. They've got a week off. Next week they play. Let's recap round 12 then, shall we? Ben Yule, 9 goals, 7-61, defeated Eltham 4 points by 57 points, round 12. Heidelberg defeated St. Mary's, 14 goals, 11-95 to 5 goals, 3-33 by 62 points. Hurstbridge defeated by Greensboro, 11-11-77 to 8-8-56. Montmorency defeated by Diamond Creek, 8-14-62 to 7-7-49. And Whittlesey, 10 goals, 14-74, defeating North Heidelberg, 6-6-42 by 32 points. As I said, no under-19s games this week. Round 13 continues next week. Let's have a look at the ladder, though, as it currently stands for you. It's all on match ratio, so Eltham are on top, followed by Hurstbridge, Heidelberg and Whittlesey, the top four. Ben Yule in fifth spot there, followed by North Heidelberg, Greensboro, Montmorency, St. Mary's and Diamond Creek. So that's the team at the moment in the under-19s. As I said, round continues next week. All right, let's have a look at the Division 1 reserves for you. Round 13 of competition next week, round 12. There's also last week, so Division 1 men's reserves also has a week off this week. So let's capture those scores for you from round 12 last week. Heidelberg, 15-11-101, defeated Ben Yule, 1-1-7. Diamond Creek, 14-15-99, defeated Bundoora, 1-2-8 by 91 points. Eltham were defeated by Montmorency, Montmorency at home getting a good win there. 10-8-68 to 9-8-62 by 6 points. Hurstbridge, 6-5-41. Were defeated by Greensborough, 14-16-100. West Preston Lakeside, 4-4-28. Were defeated by North Heidelberg, 12-13-85. Now, there is today under the reserves. Today, Montmorency taking on Heidelberg. That's at 11:55, so you've got plenty of time to get up there. It's a couple of hours away, yep. That's going to be the reserves game at Montmorency Park, followed by the seniors. Let's have a look at the ladder for the Division 1 reserves. Greensborough on top, followed by Heidelberg, Diamond Creek, Montmorency and Eltham. So, separated by percentage, Heidelberg, Diamond Creek and Montmorency, and a fair gap between Edberg. That's at 11:55, so you've got plenty of time to get up there. It's a couple of hours away, yep. That's going to be the reserves game at Montmorency Park, followed by the seniors. Let's have a look at the ladder for the Division 1 reserves. Greensborough on top, followed by Heidelberg, Diamond Creek, Montmorency and...

up onto the top of the table there if results go their way. Eltham, as I said, was in fifth spot there on 32 points. North Heidelberg on 20 points. Banyule on 16 points. Hurstbridge on 12. Bundoora on 8. And West Preston on yet to score. No points on the board yet for them. So, in the seniors, it's a standalone game this week, and that's why we're heading out to Montmorency Park this afternoon for the seniors match in round 12. It's completing round 12 between Montmorency and Heidelberg. So Montmorency and Heidelberg both played last week, but they've got a make-up game, so they're playing today in the seniors at 2:10. Montmorency taking on Heidelberg. So let's have a look at the remaining matches from round 12. Last week, West Preston Lakeside, 8-10-58, were defeated by North Heidelberg, 11-11-77. Bundoora, 6-8-44, were defeating Diamond Creek, 5-7-37. Heidelberg, 13-17-95, defeated Banyule 7-3-45 by 50 points. Hurstbridge were dealt a bit of a blow by Greensboro. Greensboro taking the chocolates there at Ben Frillet Oval. 24 goals, 15-153 to Hurstbridge 8-15-63 by 96 points. And Montmorency defeated Eltham 14-11-95. To 11-13-79 by 16 points. As I said, the remainder of the round is this afternoon at 2:10 p.m. That's going to be our match of the day. So we'll take a look at some of the games coming up next week. Could be very interesting. If we look at the ladder first up, we have Heidelberg on top, 10-1, followed by Diamond Creek, who are in second spot, 34 points. With a draw there, of course, against Montmorency, who are in third spot on 30 points. They're in third spot. Bundoora are in fourth spot on 28 points. Then we have three teams on 24 points, where that is Greensboro, Eltham and Hurstbridge in fifth, sixth and seventh. Separated by percentage, Greensboro has the superior of that, courtesy of their win, I think, last week as well. Then we have North Heidelberg in 8th spot, Banyule in 9th on 12 points and West Preston Lakeside on 4 points in 10th position on the ladder. So that's where we're going today. We're going to Montmorency Park. Montmorency taking on Heidelberg, match of the day at 2:10. And as mentioned earlier, if you would like to get involved and send us some of the scores from your matches that you're watching, even that be under-19s or reserves or seniors, you can text the details through to us, 0468 277 886. And you can also WhatsApp to us as well, 0468 277 886. And tell us the scores that are going around in your local area. So, yeah, lots of things happening in the world of local sport, and you can go to all the details on the NFNL website with all the team changes for the upcoming weekend as well. They're on their website, nfnl.org.au. You can also find the umpire appointments because we need umpires too in the game. So good to see the umpire appointments there being noted as well in the matches there. So a few different games coming up this weekend. There's also a junior event as well. The Victorian representative sides are playing this weekend. So good luck to everyone involved in that. And a few familiar names there in the umpiring fraternity as well. So looking forward to seeing how that all transpires throughout the remainder of the week. We've got the under 17 boys, under 18 girls as well, all playing this weekend, so looking forward to that. So well done to all the umpires. They do an amazing job, and we wouldn't have a game without them, would we? There you go. So that's where we're at the moment in the NFNL, and you can also go on to the NFNL's website to find out all the details.

0: 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You can link through. 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There you go. All right, time for me to get out of here. Thanks so much for the NFNL Hour this morning. And we're back again next week from 9 o'clock. Coming up after the 10 o'clock news, of course, is Craig with another Craig with Deep Cuts here on your local station, 88.6 Plenty Valley FM. So until I see you next time, thanks for your company. Stay safe, be kind to each other, and we will see you next Saturday from 9 o'clock. Bye for now.
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2: Hello, I'm Sarah Warmby. Authorities are demanding answers from Telstra after a cheap piece of equipment was revealed to be the trigger of a nationwide outage. Hugh Phillips explains.
3: It has been revealed the outage, which cut off more than 600 emergency calls to 000, was likely caused by a server that reached the end of its service life a decade ago. Internal company sources have told Nine the timing device cost $22,000 to replace but was never upgraded. A software glitch accidentally rewound the network's clock back to 2006, causing the system to reject thousands of authentication requests. Telstra has rejected claims that corporate job cuts and outsourcing played a role in the disaster. The telco is now facing fines of up to $30 million per breach.
2: A 13th confirmed or presumed positive case of H5 bird flu has been recorded. Testing by the CSIRO of a petrel found in WA's Midwest couldn't determine the sequencing of the virus, but it is being treated as a positive case as a precautionary measure. It follows the detection of the virus in a native species for the first time in South Australia. A greater crested tern was found dead on a beach in Robe in SA's Limestone Coast. There are fears the renewed escalation of the Iran war will pose more inflationary issues for the domestic and global economy. Treasurer Jim Chalmers says there is still a large amount of uncertainty about the ongoing effects of the conflict. Meantime, Iran's new supreme leader did not attend the burial of his father, former supreme leader Ayatollah Khamenei, yesterday, as Pakistan and Qatar work urgently to bring Washington and Tehran back to the negotiating table after the ceasefire. Fire collapsed. Reporter Kate Fisher is in Washington. She says mediators from several countries are still engaged in what amounts to crisis management rather than full negotiations.
4: We do know that mediators are still working at a high level to try and shuttle messages and try and keep the talks at least alive somewhat. It's more kind of crisis management, I think, than full-on negotiations, but we understand that is still happening.
2: Victoria police have found human remains in their search for a missing 13-year-old girl in the state's west. Layla Jeffries was reported missing by her family 5 days ago. Police say a 16-year-old boy has since been arrested and taken in for questioning. Detective Inspector Dave Dunstan says police believe the teen was known to Layla.
5: We are quietly confident that those responsible are in custody now.
2: Meanwhile, two women in their 50s are assisting police with their inquiries. And tributes continue for the human headline, Darren Hinch, who's died. As Dennis O'Kane reports, he's being remembered as a remarkable person.
6: Married 4 times, sacked numerous times, survived liver cancer, exposed pedophiles, and went to jail for his convictions. As news of Darren's passing filtered through, his friends like John Michael Howson rallied.
7: We've been friends for over 50 years and we've had our ups and downs, but I must say he was a remarkable character.
6: Darren Hinch was 82. Dennis O'Kane reporting.
2: This is Air News. Another nail-biter in the AFL with Collingwood and North Melbourne battling it out at Docklands Stadium. Alan Baskin takes a look.
8: The two sides were neck and neck all the way through the game, Collingwood finally edging ahead late in the final quarter, winning 89-85. The Pies' Josh Dacos has told Fox Footy there is plenty to celebrate.
9: You know, North really brought in that last and one to the pump. They kicked a few early, but, yeah, we never go down fighting.